It is the top of the hour here at WOWDLP Tacoma Park, 94.3 FM, TacomaRadio.org. Thank you so much, as always, to the Roots and Wings crew. Heading into the Divino Modavioso show on tonight's edition, we are paying tribute to Plaz Johnson, who went by many various names in his sessions. The saxophonist on the track you're hearing in the background here with Les McCann on piano. Plaz Johnson passed in the last week and a half, age of 94, just a few days shy of his 95th birthday. And we're celebrating his sax playing on tonight's show. Let's hear it here.

It is the Divino Maravilloso Radio Show on Saturday night here on Tacoma Radio. We are paying tribute to one of our heroes. Plas Johnson passed on July 15th, 94 years of age. Tremendous life contributing to music starting in the 1940s as a teenager, coming up out of Donaldsville, Louisiana. Him and his family, he went on to perform with everybody, as you're going to hear tonight, from Frank Sinatra to Sam Cooke. He was a mainstay in Henry Mancini's soundtracks. Probably his signature track was the Pink Panther theme. You just heard his own track called Liftoff from a beautiful compilation called Praise Poems. You heard Sam Cooke, Meet Me at Mary's Place. Indeed, that's where the party always is. From one of the best soul records ever, Ain't That Good News, from Sam Cooke, that Plas Johnson's featured on. You heard Something for Cat from the Breakfast at Tiffany's soundtrack, a tremendous tune there that Henry Mancini put together featuring Plas Johnson. We started out with Les McCann doing Boogaloo. Right here, it's T-Bone Walker with Barney Kessel and Plas Johnson with Blues Rock.

It is a minute after the top of the hour here at WOWDLP Tacoma Park. 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Every Saturday night from 8 to 10 Eastern, we're spinning records from all over this crazy world. Call it the Divino Maravilloso Radio Show. Inspired by some Brazilian musicians who wrote this song called Divino Maravilloso, the divine and the marvelous. And they warned us not to hide in our houses in the face of authoritarians as they were facing under the military dictatorship there. And instead, they challenged their audiences to understand that the world is a divine, marvelous, and extremely messed up place. And that was the inspiration for starting this show 10 years ago now. My goodness. Thank you so much to Bob, Marika, all the Olivia, everybody that makes this show happen. And of course, the amazing listeners out there. Tonight, we are doing our tribute to Plaz Johnson, the tremendous saxophonist who passed at 94 years of age. Came out of Louisiana, was a self-taught musician, and all these tremendous tracks you're hearing in the background speak to his brilliance. And you just heard Roland Alfonso doing A Shot in the Dark, a song that was made famous by Plaz. And here's the version that Plaz did with Henry Mancini, A Shot in the Dark. And the Jamaicans were paying attention to Plaz recording in Los Angeles with Henry Mancini, all these great soundtracks, and they adopted it there in Jamaica. Before Roland Alfonso and the Scatolites, you heard Les Baxter with Voodoo Dreams. You heard Dr. John with Danse Kalinda Badum off his landmark Grease record. Wild Bill Davis and his trio featuring Plaz Johnson doing Please Save Your Love For Me. Lalo Schifrin with Fear off the Manic soundtrack. A real piece of 1970s culture there, featuring Plaz Johnson on saxophone. Bobby Hutcherson did Camel Rise off his Montara record. You heard Shuggy Otis as a teenager, his dad back there, Johnny Otis, and the song The Hawks featuring Plaz Johnson. And Johnny Otis was one of the early people that saw Plaz's brilliance, put him in the studio. Willie Hutch did Chase off the Foxy Brown soundtrack featuring Plaz Johnson on sax. You heard Les Baxter with Go Chango. Henry Mancini did Tutti Twist off the Experiment and Terror soundtrack from 1962 featuring Plaz. Dwayne Eddy with his version of Peter Gunn. You heard Aaron Neville with You Never Can Tell featuring Plaz Johnson. You heard T-Bone Walker with How Long Blues and Blues Rock. I think that takes us back to Liftoff from Plaz Johnson, where we started out on this tremendous set right here. It's a little more Henry Mancini with A Shot in the Dark.

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Our hero Plaz Johnson there with Joey Altruda. 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

Once again, we are in our tribute to Plas Johnson, saxophonist who passed at 94 years of age, just a week shy of his 95th birthday. We lost Plas on

Bang Bang and Watermelon Man. All right, we got a few more we're going to hit in before Loris Rakeras takes over at the top of the hour here at Tacoma Radio.

Marvin Gaye, Let's Get It On. Featuring Plaz Johnson, our hero, on saxophone, who passed on July 15th at the age of 94. We're rounding out our celebration of his life with a cover version from Jack McDuff of Plaz's most famous tune. And he created the sound of the Pink Panther. Written by Henry Mancini with Plaz in mind. And you're seeing the range of the artists whose work he made possible, from Marvin Gaye to Peggy Lee before that, Please Send Me Someone to Love, Etta James with Peace of My Heart, Tom Waits, Heart Attack and Vine, Ray Brown with Onion Roll. I believe that got us kicked off on that little set. We're handing it off to Oros Rockeras here as we salute the tremendous legacy of Plaz. Mostly a self-taught musician, coming up out of Louisiana, did his first recordings as a young teenager in the 1940s. Recorded throughout the late 50s after serving in the military. Into the 60s and 70s, he was a mainstay on pretty much all the most important soundtracks, TV, movies, and a constant rush of singers coming at him. We owe this gentleman so much, so many good times. Help people get it on, indeed. Plaz Johnson saluting him tonight. Heading out of here with Brother Jack McDuff.

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10: Buenas tardes todos, ¿cómo están? You are listening to WOWDLP Tacoma Park, Maryland, aquí con Ratón Roquero and Lobo, named for the second year in a row the best radio station in the Washington, D.C. area. Woo! Yeah, baby. Yes, you know it. Yes, we are excited because we're with you tonight to share the best metal music, la mejor música de metal en español y en inglés. All right, so we have a great show tonight. Tenemos bandas como Ladrones, Nonpoint, Pronoías, Echoes of Madness, Hooks, The Warning, Everfelt, and so many more.
11: The Warning!
10: That's right. Tópicos esta noche van a ser muchos. We're going to try to get to all the topics, but we're going to talk about L7's Jennifer Finch. We're also going to talk about some of the new concerts that have been announced for the D.C. area. También vamos a hablar de un artículo que leí que menciona bandas que también, como Twin Peaks from last week's conversation, were accused of Satanism. And we'll also discuss Mario Duplantier of Gojira. So before we do any of this, because it's so much, let's talk to Mr. Lobo. How are you, Mr. Lobo?
11: I am doing fine tonight, Mr. Ratón, because we're rocking hard into the night like that old damn song that I can't think of the title right now. But the point is that I'm here, and the point is that you're here, and that everybody is listening to the number one radio station in all the DMV and points in between, 94.3 FM, and it is Horas Rockeras right here, right now, to the moment, to the rock, and to... And let's just do it.
10: All right, so let's get started because that was a big introduction, Mr. Lobo. But let's start with one of my favorite bands de Mexico, Ladrones, with Arriba la L, or Arriba la L, a new single. Another one of my favorite bands de España, congratulations, we'll talk about that later, España, Donas Jogo con La Tristeza Quiere Matarme, from their new LP, yeah. And Brinico with Almost God, from their LP last year. Pero vamos a terminar con Divine Sovereign and Pledge. And they're from Poland. Go Poland with your metal new single. So here we go. Let's start the battle here on the number one voted radio station in the DMV area, Tacoma Radio, 94.3 FM. 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
11: Take it!

0: 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Wow, that was Divine Sovereign with Pledge, Son de Poland. All right, so Poland is showing us they have some cool metal.
1: Poland represents.
0: Yes. And before them, Brinico with Almost Gods from their LP last year. Pero estamos el set con one of the hottest metal bands right now in Latin America, Ladrones con Arriba la L, new single, and Donut's Hole with La Tristeza Quiere Matarme, also a new single from their new LP. All right, Lobo, so let's talk about the bands that are coming to the D.C. area, bandas que vienen al área metropolitana de Washington, D.C.
1: But before that, can I make an observation that that second cut reminded me of a band called Frontline Assembly with a kind of techno, kind of grunge kind of artistry at that. It was just so epic. Very strong
0: song. I'm glad you liked it.
1: Yes.
0: Very nice. I'm glad.
1: I'm glad that you're glad.
0: Okay. We'll leave it there then. All right. Well, yes. Before we go any further, congratulations to all the programmers of WOWDLP Tacoma Park, because you and us were voted the best radio station according to City Paper for the second year in a row in the D.C. area. I am so proud to represent this radio station, as Lobo is. Estamos tan felices de representar esta estación de radio aquí en la área metropolitana de Washington, D.C. y ser anunciados como el mejor estación de radio por segundo año consecutivo by el periódico City Paper. So this is a big deal. This is a big deal.
1: Yes, not bad. But the point is, the bottom line is that you don't have to be a corporate shill to promote, to have, and to enact great music, great subjects, great just being part of the community. This station is proof of that. And well done to everyone involved, programmers, suits being management, and everyone in between. Congratulations to you all.
0: Absolutely. But you know, when you mention suits, I got to tell you, I don't see any in our radio station. What I see is a dedicated staff, a dedicated owner, a dedicated accountant, and obviously a dedicated program director, which is amazing here.
1: Yes.
0: Yeah, this is the most chilled staff. If you want to talk in terms of representation, I don't see it. I've never seen the suit at this station. Thank goodness.
1: Yes. In my other life, in my civilian life, I deal with a lot of suits.
0: All right. So
1: when I say suits, I meant in that regard, but not with these folks. No. This is anti-suit radio.
0: Anti-corporation.
1: Well.
0: Anti-commercial. Anti-corporation. And yes. Freedom of speech. I love this station.
1: Yes.
0: It represents not just the DMV, but it represents my values as well.
1: All right, then.
0: All right. The diversity and the challenges that we meet on a day-to-day basis as far as what we present, what we play, what we talk about. It's great. There are so many programs on this station that you can actually go to TacomaRadio.org and check them out. See the list per week, per day, per hour. And we're just so happy to be a part of that. So, congratulations, felicitaciones a WOWDLP for being such an amazing radio station. Now, let's talk about bands that are coming to the DMV area. Now, July is just about ending, so if you have time and you want to go see these guys, they'll be at the Meriwether Post Pavilion, and that's Muse Block Party in Portugal, the man, on the 28th of July. On the 31st of July, you've got Monteleferte at Warner Theater, Temper Trap at Meriwether on July 28th, and Julieta Venegas on July 31st, same night as Monteleferte at the Howard Theater. So you'll have a tough decision to make. Now, August, tenemos Motley Crue at Jiffy Lube on August 3rd. Foo Fighters, Queens of the Stone Age, Mannequin Pussy at Nats Park on August 17th.
1: I can't wait!
0: We've got Kaleo at the Anthem on August 8th, Lord Huron at the Anthem on August 2nd, My Chemical Romance at Nats Park on August 18th, Plush at Falston Barrel House in Bel Air on August 22nd, Faith Tooth on August 21st in Baltimore. Now, let's talk about September. There's a lot of bands coming in September. I had to actually use my piece of paper on both sides. You got Mastodon, who is going to be releasing a new album on August 28th, and they will be at the Anthem on September 25th. All Things Go Music Fest will be at the Meriwether Post Pavilion on September 25th through 27th. Culture Wars at the Black Cat on September 19th. Charlie XCX at Capital One on September 28th. French Police in Baltimore at the Soundstage on September 19th. Taste of Chaos at the Fillmore, September 28th. The Supernova Ska Festival, September 12th through the 13th. I will be there. Hate Breed at the Fillmore on September 9th. Load at the Fillmore, September 24th. Dying Fetus at the Fillmore on September 18th. Now, in October, you've got the Smashing Pumpkins at the CFG Bank Arena on October 3rd. Polyphia at Echo Stage on October 8th. But they will be performing with Ladrones, who we just played at Echo Stage, also on August 8th. Mm. Maris will be in D.C. at the Atlantis. Toad the West Rocket at the Main Theater on October 23rd. Olivia Rodrigo at Capital One on October 4th. Rush at Capital One on October 25th. Breaking Benjamin at Bristow on October 24th. Five Finger Death Punch on October 23rd at Jiffy Lube. Morrissey in D.C. on October 15th. Weezer, The Shins, Silver Sun Pickups at Capital One Arena on October 2nd. Beck at the Anthem on October 25th. You've got Power to the People at Merriweather on October 3rd. Knocked Loose at the Anthem on October 3rd. AFI at Nevermore Hall on October 11th. You also have Cat's Eye at Capital One on October 22nd. Now, let's talk about L7. They will be at the Howard Theater on October 21st. But sad news. Their bassist, or former bassist now, Jennifer Finch, passed away 5 days after announcing she was battling brain cancer. And unfortunately, it was an aggressive form of cancer, and she passed away at 59. So Alternative Nation points out that the news was shared on Instagram on Saturday night, July 18th. "We are devastated," says the band, "to announce the death of our partner, sister, daughter, and friend, Jennifer Precious Finch. Jennifer's impact on the world of music was seismic. Her impact on our lives, even more so. We appreciate everyone's interest and concern. Thank you for all the kind messages. We appreciate some space to heal privately during this difficult time." Now, she was the bassist for over 2 decades. And again, she passed away 5 days after revealing her diagnosis. And she was also noted here as a photographer, actor, among other artistic pursuits. So what's really sad about this is that some artists were already contributing to her GoFundMe page. I don't know if you know that. Because I guess they had this hope and they had this belief that maybe she could beat this. But unfortunately, that did not happen. So any thoughts, Lovell?
1: Yeah, I shared an Instagram with you about her life, about how she came from a very contributing and forward-thinking family. And her father really supported her music, supported her lifestyle, supported her endeavors. And she was very close to him. And it just made her more of a real groundbreaking artist than the public perception was. I mean, she ended up not only having L7, but also 3 other bands. She was a photographer who photographed the LA punk scene when they first started, and so on. It was just, and for her to pass away so quickly after so many folks raised so much money to try to help her out, it's really tragic and it's very, very sad, and she will be missed.
0: Yes, and let me point out the bands and musicians that were contributing to her GoFundMe page. Those include Tool, Pearl Jam, Korn, Bikini Kill, and others that were not mentioned on this page. But either way, what you could see is that the whole rock community rallied around this cause, which is something that's very inspirational. So with that, Lovell, why don't we just start our next 4-song set, starting with a band that we saw last year, a very good band called Nonpoint, con la canción Is It. It's a new single. And you remember when we saw them, right?
1: Yes, we did. Very entertaining. I'm looking forward to this.
0: Absolutely. Y después de ellos, Bruno Díaz con la canción Quiero Oírte, also a new single. Y después de ellos, Acantophis con la canción Renewal from their LP last year. Y después de ellos, vamos a terminar con una banda de Belgium que se llama Bon Patat con la canción Bon Patat. It's from their LP last year. So let's continue the metal here on the best radio station in the DC area, voted by you, 94.3 FM, and you can stream us on TacomaRadio.org.

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All right. That was Nemesis with The Chalice of Rot. A new single is on the Finland. Antes de ellos, Everfelt with Epic One, also a new single. Pero empezamos el set with the lovely Rocking Ladies from Mexico, The Warning with Ego, a new single. And I like this song porque estaba totalmente en español. And I love it when they sing in Spanish. Y después de ellas, In Ad Hominem with Renaciendo, also a new single. So we've had a lot of great music tonight, mucha música de metal de diferentes partes del mundo. Y ha sido una noche con mucha noticia. I mean, believe it or not, I had a lot more news, but unfortunately we could not get to it tonight because we are running out of time. Pero como les había mencionado, este es el último programa de julio, and then of course we start August, which is amazing because now we're in the second part of our year. But before I let you go, I want to mention that next week voy a estar yo en el LAMC, and I will come back with some reports about what I saw, what I heard. I'll tell you who I interviewed, and of course I will share every interview. Voy a compartir todas las entrevistas que tuve yo at the LAMC con todos ustedes on our website at horasroqueras.com, where you can go and visit and check out any photos from different festivals that I've attended or any concerts that I've been to, but also interviews with different artists. Como Francisca Valenzuela was one of my last interviews. You could listen to that whole interview at horasroqueras.com. And again, I want to congratulate our radio station for being voted the number one radio station in the DMV area. What a privilege it is to be here every Saturday night with you to talk about rock en español and metal en español. Okay, so a couple of things before we say goodnight. Again, the passing of Jennifer Finch at the age of 59 is very sad, and it's something that, you know, we're reflecting on porque ella estaba joven. She was young. It was just unbelievable that somebody who hadn't even reached 60 years old, obviously cancer is not something that is going to discriminate age, race, it doesn't matter, but still it's a shock to the rock community here in the States that someone who was a part of a really important group has passed away at such a young age. So hablamos de Gojira, hablamos de bandas acusados por ser Satanist or Satanism. We also talked about, of course, Jennifer Finch. We talked about Napalm Death. We talked about all the bands that are coming to the DC area. So there's really not much more I can share tonight. And Lobo unfortunately could not join us at the end because he had something he had to attend to. Entonces, si quieres saber cuáles son las canciones que compartí esta noche con ustedes, visit TacomaRadio.org and go to our page at TacomaRadio.org. You're going to see our playlist for all the bands we had tonight. All right? So, I'm going to leave you with a bunch of new songs, a lot of metal bands that we like here on the show. Para terminar esta noche de metal, we're going to start off with Echoes of Madness y la canción No Regresarás, a new single. Después, Bleeding Abyss with Bleeding Abyss, an LP from last year. Tormentoso Trash with Esclavizados from their new LP. También Aldabarán con la canción Cielos Muertos, a new single. And so, again, los quiero felicitar al equipo de España por tener un triunfo en este World Cup de este año. You know what? I didn't mention this, but I wanted to share this with you. According to the FIFA World Cup page, the Netherlands are the winners of the FIFA Fair Play Award presented by McDonald's. And something else, too, that I think is important, that Sky Sports News is reporting that FIFA is going to investigate the behavior of Argentinian players after the final whistle at the World Cup. Porque si ustedes vieron los últimos momentos después de el triunfo de España, salieron varias peleas que ahorita están investigando. Pero también yo he visto muchos videos donde muchas personas se están comportando muy mal después de la derrota de Argentina, which again, don't forget, sports is for entertainment. It's not there to determine our life. So just enjoy sports. Enjoy it. I'm a Bears fan, and every time they lose, yes, I want to jump off a bridge, and then I realize it's for entertainment only. So, se me cuidan todos. Take care. Thank you, Lobo, who is not here at the moment, for being on the show with us tonight, for acompañándome a mí esta noche en este programa. And I'll see you next week here for another great 2 hours of Spanish Rock.
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Why can't a man be accepted for what he has to be?

I'm Robbie White. 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

Wow, Habana Miss Kingston, Sauna, qué sabrosura.

0: Hey there, listeners. Would you be a successful contestant on a game show where you had to guess the theme that connects an hour of songs? Of course you would. But you probably want some practice. 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
1: Mr. Vice President, members of the 104th Congress, distinguished guests, my fellow Americans all across our land. 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
1: I make 1 week in the forest sleeping and woke up. 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This is the song. It's my life, and my sister played to me. It's a real, it's a true. Thank you.

Good morning. You are listening to WOWD LP Tacoma Park. This is the transmutation where we apply Darwin's scientific principle that everything currently in existence evolved from an earlier form to music. I am your host, Lindsay, back after some summer traveling. Yes, I missed you while I was traversing throughout these United States of America, which is going to connect to some of my findings for the show today, which I'm very excited to share with you. We're going to jump right back into our series on chamber pop, which is a type of music that includes the 1960s lush orchestral arrangements all the way to indie pop from the 1980s and 90s that continued into the 2000s, early 2000s. So we've talked about this in past shows before, but I'm going to give a little bit of a recap because it's been a while and maybe you're just joining us. So we've traced chamber pop from the 1960s to the 80s, and we're currently taking a little bit of a detour into jangle pop to understand this subgenre that still features these bright, clean, sometimes chiming guitar notes in 1980s rock, which was really not popular at that time. Think about 80s music, right? You think probably new wave, arena rock, hard rock, punk, like leftover punk, metal, right? These are all popular art forms, music at the time. And then you have jangle pop with these jangling, chiming, bright, clean guitar notes, not heavy distortion. And it's sometimes it's cute, right? It's poppy, and it's not like gritty really at all. It's pretty music. And we primarily got that through the guitars. So we trace the origin of jangle pop to the Byrds, who used a 12-string Rickenbacker guitar to get that jangle sound. And they really, through their lyrics in Tambourine Man, where they sing about the jingle, jangle morning, that is where the name comes from for this subgenre. We also, in addition to the Byrds, had Velvet Underground, who used similar guitar sounds with the clean, bright notes, but also accomplished a droning guitar effect. And we'll hear more of that combination in music we'll listen to today. So there's kind of two different, there's like the more complex Byrd sound, and then there's the more simple Velvet Underground sound, but they both have the jangling guitars. And so this sound continued from the 60s into the 70s and 80s with both proto-punk and post-punk acts like Television, Wire, and Echo and the Bunnymen. We've listened to some of that in past shows. Our very last show, we talked about the C86 mix, which was compiled and released by NME. That was a British music magazine. And we got a better sense of the underground movement, which was characterized by this sound. And they would call it C86 as a genre, but it's, you know, it's all kind of lumped in hindsight as jangle pop. And the interesting thing about, I think, that show was most of those bands, they did not become popular. They never got a big break. And that's going to kind of parallel some of the groups today, but a lot of the artists in the groups we will listen to today went on to form other bands who did become more popular. Some of the groups today became popular. Some of them stayed successful by intermittently releasing music over decades on independent record labels. So that's, I think, the big difference with the groups we'll hear today and what we heard on previous shows, is that independent record label component. And then the next show, we're really going to get into how this jangle pop phenomenon then evolved into indie pop in the 90s. And that's going to bring us full circle. So today we are going to continue with jangle pop,
and look at similarly concentrated jangle pop sounds from the 1980s, we're still in the 80s, but instead of being on a mix like the C86 mix, they are from specific geographic areas. So our topics for today are Paisley Underground, and that was concentrated in Los Angeles, California, and the Dunedin sound from Dunedin, New Zealand. So let's listen to some examples of Paisley Underground, and we will come back and talk about some of the characteristics and how this does represent that jangle pop sound. We're going to start off with the band 3 O'Clock, and they are from Los Angeles, California.

You were listening to The Transmutation on WOWD. We just heard some examples of the Paisley Underground. So let's talk about that. What exactly is it? Well, we know it's part of Jangle Pop, right? And the Paisley Underground, although concentrated in Los Angeles, California, used that Jangle Pop sound and also integrated more garage rock, which gave it a psychedelic, arguably a psychedelic sound. Most of the descriptions of this type of music, what classifies the Paisley Underground, does reference psychedelic elements, mostly because they're hearkening back to this 60s jangle sound. Speaking of which, the influences do come primarily from that, which we've discussed on previous shows. The Paisley Underground artists are influenced by bands like The Birds, Love, Beatles, Beach Boys, and Velvet Underground, which we've played as we've traced the evolution from the 60s into the 70s and the 80s. And these artists are leaning more towards the garage rock sound than the other jangle pop that we've heard so far. The more popular bands have less of that raw garage vibe and more of a produced sound like the Bangles. So that is a group we've heard. So let's talk about those three songs we just heard and why I've included them in here. 3 o'clock, you heard Fall to the Ground off of their 16 Tambourines release in 1983. That was the first song you heard. They are from Los Angeles, California. And this band integrates classic chamber pop instrumentation like the harpsichord with more modern 80s sounds coming from synthesizers. So kind of putting a lot together. You heard a piano in that track. But this was one of the pioneering Paisley Underground bands because one of their band members, Michael Querico, he coined the term Paisley Underground. He was inspired by the bass player for the band Peer Group, who was one of his friends. He's at their rehearsal watching it, and his friend is wearing a Paisley vintage dress. And he mentioned something about, words from the Paisley Underground. And then that was actually recorded on the track, and his friend brought it up to him, and they both thought it sounded cool. And in an interview with a music writer several weeks later, he uses it, and then the rest is history. That's how we got the name. It's pretty amazing how we get these categories and the names for them. And so that was the first song. Second song we heard was from the Bangles. That was The Real World, originally released on a self-titled EP in 1982. And the Bangles really are the most popular of the Paisley Underground bands. They are the only all-female band in the scene. The only all-female band that we've heard so far in this series, and they don't change their lineup in that way until the 90s, which is pretty amazing. Prince actually wrote their hit "Manic Monday," and you can think about that song and think about, well, that doesn't really sound like what we've been talking about with jangle pop. No, they move away from this sound, but they do start as a primarily jangle band. And you can hear some of that guitar throughout their more popular hits. And Prince, yes, you heard Paisley Park from Prince off of his 1985 Around the World in a Day album. Prince was actually highly influenced by the Paisley Underground movement. He named Paisley Park Records, his record label, after the Paisley Underground movement. And he named his home recording, his recording studio and his home compound, really, after
this movement as well. He must have been really taken with this concept of the Paisley Underground and the sounds. He signed 3 O'Clock to his label, in addition to writing that Manic Monday hit for the Bangles. Paisley Park, I just got to visit when I was in Minneapolis, Minnesota. His estate is in Chanhusen, I think that's how you say it, about 20 minutes outside of Minneapolis. Minneapolis is beautiful, by the way, very clean, and the waterway, the Mississippi River, is gorgeous up there. There's a wonderful river walk. Didn't know. So if you're ever interested, there was a heat wave here while I was there. So, you know, it's a nice little summer getaway. And you can go see Paisley Park, which was Prince's estate, built in 1986. And I did learn quite a bit about the genius of Prince on this trip, which you can actually hear on this Paisley Park song. The Prince uses the Lin LM1 drum machine to make that knocking sound, that percussive knocking sound that you probably heard in that song in Paisley Park, which I just played, and you probably recognize it most notably in the When Doves Cry opening. Each drum sound in the Lin LM1 drum machine had an output in the back of the machine, and Prince actually routed guitar effects pedals through those outputs. And that's how he got that really unique knocking percussion sound. And the other interesting piece about why he loved this specific drum machine, which they came up with upgrades and things that worked better, but he always used this one in most of his 80s and went back to it in some of his 90s album, like Rave Into the Joy Fantastic. There was a crystal inside the machine that had to heat up to run the clock, and that kept the tempo. He really liked that element of the variability and the effect that it had on the sound. So some fun facts. I just have to say one more. Prince's first album, he played all of the instruments. Guess how old he was? 19 years old, and he plays 27 instruments. He is credited with being the sole arranger, composer, and performer for all of the tracks on that album. So fun fact. I'm gonna leave the Prince facts alone for now, because we are talking about Janglopop, but it's such an interesting connection that he was so influenced by the Paisley Underground movement. You do hear Wendy and Lisa on as backup vocals on this song. They were in his band The Revolution, and Wendy and Lisa were actually in a romantic relationship with each other for almost 2 decades. I always want to lift up, you know, similar gendered couples that last, especially in an industry like music or film where it can be harder to do that. All right, let's get back into some more jangle pop sounds from the Paisley Underground. You're gonna hear in these examples the more garage sound. So we're going to listen to the Dream Syndicate coming up next on WOWD 94.3.

You're listening to The Transmutation, and we are continuing our tracing of the really evolution of jangle pop into this Paisley Underground sound. And this is all part of our big series on chamber pop. So different sounds, different bands. Let's talk about it. First, you heard the Dream Syndicate, That's What You Always Say, from the days of Wine and Roses, released in 1982, my birth year. It was a great year. So, of course, we're talking about Paisley Underground. So, where is this band from? Los Angeles, California. Yes. A little bit different story, though. They actually, some of the band members met at UC Davis in Northern California. So, they weren't always in the LA area, but they did end up there and formed the full band with members from that area. You can really hear the garage rock influence infusing with that jangle guitar sound to create this unique Paisley Underground. There's like the more bright notes of that clean jangle guitar along with the more noise and distorted guitar. So you start to see that combination and the evolution of the jangle sound into different styles of music. So we've got a female bass player, Kendra Smith, who is in this group. She also formed a band with Rain Parade members, another group that we heard on that set called Opal. And then some of the members from Opal became Mazzy Star. So that actually is a group that went on to have more commercial success. Not a lot, but enough. They were named after, the Dream Syndicate was named after an experimental ensemble with John Cale of what band? Can you guess? Velvet Underground, which was a big influence along with the band Television on the Dream Syndicate. And so you're starting to kind of connect the dots between the music we've talked about before and this evolving sound of jangle pop through the Paisley Underground movement. Next, we heard from the Droogs. The song Change Is Gonna Come. That was a single released in 1982. So the Droogs formed in 1972. That they were originally called Protopunk at that time, and then they only released singles from 72 to 84 when they released their first album that this single ended up on. So by that time, they weren't really punk anymore. Punk had kind of changed its sound. They got classified as garage rock, post-punk. But because they were in LA, they kind of get thrown into this Paisley Underground scene. Similar to Dream Syndicate, they are mixing those clean, bright guitar tones that you really hear supporting the chorus with a more aggressive rock guitar playing. More distortion there. The solo in that song, you really could have heard in an arena rock song. I wouldn't be surprised to hear something like that there. So you're seeing different sounds and combinations with that jangle guitar. Finally, we had Rain Parade with What's She Done to Your Mind. That is the first single off of their first album, Emergency Third Rail Power Trip. What a name. Released in 1983. They're also from Los Angeles, California. And this is really more traditional jangle pop. It sounds very 60s. I mean, if I heard it next to a Bird song, I might think they were contemporaries. You've got the chiming guitars, and we've talked about how to get that sound, like it's plucking the guitar strings, you're not strumming, and certain effects give that guitar a more harpsichord sound. Very different from the jangle that you're hearing in some of the other music we've heard today. Some of the Rain Parade band members were in a band with Bangles band members. So all these people are kind of playing together and influencing each other, but you're getting these very different sounds. So that is, that's what we're going to hear from the Paisley Underground scene before we transition into the Dunedin sound.
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That's Saturday, August 1st at Tonal Park Studios. That's 7014 Westmoreland Avenue in Tacoma Park. 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Check it out. All right, so the Dunedin sound. Dunedin, New Zealand is where this comes from and is named after. That it features the jangle guitars as well as this reverbed out droning. And that becomes a characteristic of lo-fi production that you'll hear in the 90s through what I call slacker rock. I mean, I didn't come up with that, but I've done a series on it and love that music, the Sebadohs and the Pavements. You can see where they're influenced and where that sound evolves into that by the 90s from these groups. So really exciting to make that connection. The big unifying characteristic that is concentrating this sound in Dunedin, New Zealand is Flying Nun Records. They are an independent record label that was formed in 1981 by a music store manager. Sounds like one of my favorite movies, High Fidelity, also a book, Nick Hornby. They're one of the oldest and longest running labels releasing alternative rock music. You've got longer running labels like, you know, Blue Note with jazz. But for alternative rock music, they are one of the oldest and longest running record labels. So we're going to start off with some influential early sounds of the Dunedin sound from the Clean and the Bats, starting off in the early 1980s on 94.3 WWD.

All right, you just heard from two groups that are examples of the Dunedin, New Zealand sound. First, you heard from The Clean, Anything Could Happen, off of their compilation release in 1986. They were on Flying Nun Records, which is an independent record label from Dunedin, New Zealand. And this song, you can hear an acoustic guitar strumming along with the electric guitar finger plucking. And so this is evolving the jangle sound and combining with different elements. And this is going to become a popular combination in the 1990s, indie pop and rock that comes later. They were influenced by the Velvet Underground and The Wire, which I think you can hear really clearly in their music. Next, you heard from The Bats. The song was Miss These Things, and that was off of Daddy's Highway, released in 1987, also on Flying Nun Records. The Bats were from Christchurch, New Zealand, but they had close ties to Dunedin, where they often played and where their record label was from. The bassist from The Bats also played in The Clean. So another example of bands playing in each other's groups and influencing each other and coming up with different sounds. Similar to The Clean, they were influenced by The Wire, also influenced by The Beatles and The Birds. So you can kind of hear all of it coming together in with the clean, bright guitar sounds, but a little bit more, like, less pretty, a little bit more lo-fi production that characterized that Dunedin sound. The last two songs we're going to hear are Beautiful Things by 3Ds and Alien by Bird Nest Roys. So both these groups were from Dunedin, New Zealand, and were on Flying Nun Records. The 3Ds song Beautiful Things is off of their Venus Trail 1993 release, which was actually on Merge Records, another independent label, American, but they were on Flying Nun Records previously. They were influenced by the Pixies and Fairport Convention, and that really harkens back to that 1960s folk rock sound, which the Birds could be categorized as. They get lumped into that. And then they're combining that with that early indie rock sound from the Pixies. So you're starting to see how the sound is evolving and what it sounds like. Alien is off of the Bird Nest Roys self-titled album released in 1987. They're from Auckland, New Zealand, but also in Flying Nun Records and closely connected to the Dunedin scene. And a former member of the 3Ds joined this group, the Bird Nest Roys, so all playing together. So we've examined throughout the course of this show these geographic concentrations of jangle pop and Paisley Underground from Los Angeles, California, and the Dunedin sound from New Zealand in the 1980s, and how that jangle guitar sound is combined with other guitar elements and production differences, and how this evolution of sound lays the foundation for the indie pop

pop and rock that is going to come in the 1990s, which we will examine on the next show in 2 weeks, 8 a.m. Sunday mornings. But make sure you tune in for, at the same time, next week, Sunday, 8 a.m. for Melody Divas, music made by women for women. And keep listening at 9 a.m. after the Transmutation for Forbidden Alliance. Former WHFS DJ Adele Abrams is back with Robbie today, and they'll be playing a lot of good music. So make sure you stay tuned for that. Thank you for listening to the Transmutation, and have a great 2 weeks.

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0: 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Today is August, what, 2nd?
1: 1st? No, it's actually July. July 26th.
0: July 26th, I'm sorry. My name's Robbie. I'll be playing music with Adele. And during the morning session of the show, Richard Harrington's going to call in, and he's doing a piece on Link Wray playing in Maryland, which was in the 60s. So I'm looking forward to hearing that. In the meantime, here's a song by the Stranglers. It's called Golden Brown. Thank you.

0: Okay.
1: Good morning. You're listening to Forbidden Alliance on TacomaRadio.org. My name is Robbie, and I'm going to tell you what we heard backing out these songs, and then we're going to go forward. We started out with our theme song by Brian Auger. It's called In and Out, and it's from his album Open in 1967. Then we heard The Doors doing Break On Through from their very first album, also 1967. Followed by The Stranglers, Golden Brown. That was composed by Hugh Cornwall, their guitar player. And that was from their LP Peaches, 1982. Then we heard The Stranglers again, doing The Raven, from the album of the same name in 1979. Then we heard The Stranglers again, doing Skin Deep, from their album Peaches, in 2020. And then lastly, then we heard Bopal's Flowers, Bhopal apostrophe S, Bopal's Flowers, doing Mirror Mirror from their brand new album. How do you pronounce that, Adele?
0: I think Pauvre Rose. Poor Rose.
1: Okay, I'm going to just...
0: En français.
1: I'm going to just spell it. P-O-I-V-R-E, Rose. So that's from their album, whatever she said,
0: That's
1: Rose.
0: Some good stuff. I like that.
1: Yeah, their album's good. Following that, and the last song that I played was Cream doing White Room from Wheels of Fire in 1968. And I believe Richard...
0: Then you did... Hugh Cornwall's version.
1: Oh, yeah,
0: it.
1: Then I did Hugh Cornwall's version. I think Richard Harrington is going to call in like any second. So we'll see if I'm right.
0: And if not, we'll play more music. We'll strangle some more people.
1: Yeah.
0: Robbie's in a strangling mood today. We're playing a lot of stranglers.
1: Is he not calling in?
0: I don't see anything ringing. Nope. So shall we play some more music?
1: Yeah, let's go into the next song. This is the Stranglers doing a very long song called Walk On By. It's a cover. And it was on, let me see here.
0: What would Burt Bacharach
1: Peaches.
0: Think?
1: Peaches. It was on Peaches. Go ahead and play it.
0: He would think he likes the royalties. That's what he'd think. Okay, WOWD.

0: And this is WOWDLP Tacoma Park, and I wanted to send that out, the Beatles doing a birthday, to my honey, Phil Proctor. Happy birthday, baby. And back to Robbie. What were you playing here on WOWD?
1: Happy birthday, Phil. I guess I'll work backwards. We left off with the Beatles' birthday from the White Album in 1968. Prior to that, we heard Blondie, Pretty Baby. That was off their album Parallel Lines in 1978. Before Blondie, we heard Bourgeois Tag. I Don't Mind at All, from their album called Bourgeois Tag, and that was produced by Todd Rundgren. Before Bourgeois Tag, we heard the Faces' Stay With Me, from a Nas' As Good As a Wink to a Blind Horse. And then before that, we heard the Stranglers doing Always the Sun, and before that, Strange Little Girl. Then, before Stranglers, we heard Bopal's Flowers doing Sunset Variation from their brand new album, P-O-I-V-R-E, however you pronounce that in French, Rose, released this year. Then before that, we heard the Stranglers Walk On By from their Peaches CD, U Cornwall doing White Room from Nosferatu, a CD that he put out in 1979. And then prior to that, we heard Cream doing White Room from Wheels of Fire.
0: And I think we're all caught up there.
1: Are we? Did I announce the other ones earlier?
0: Yes, we did.
1: Okay, and I have a surprise for Adele.
0: Uh-oh. Did you find the CD?
1: Look at song number 15.
0: Cut number 15. All right, so we will have that for later. But we're going to get right back to some music. And we do have Richard Harrington, who's going to be joining us at around 10:30 this morning, talking about Link Wray and his impact on the DMV music scene and some wild tales, I think, from those times. And we'll be playing some music featuring that. So Richard Harrington will kind of be our guest DJ starting at 10:30. And time permitting at the end of that, I may play some of the music I got on my summer vacation up in the wilds of Canada, eh? So hopefully we'll get to that this week. And if not, we'll be playing those next week. But right now we're going to be playing a brand new CD, right, from Flight of Odin, called I Traveled the Crooked Path, and this is the title track from that CD. We'll get to that. Here's anything else you want to say, Robbie, about Flight of Odin?
1: The lead singer and co-songwriter on Flight of Odin is Zyra Harper Cann. And Zyra's been, she actually started as a DJ, I believe, on WGTB in Georgetown in the 70s. And then now we're in, the 2010s. And she's a recording artist for Flight of Odin. And let me see here. What's the song we're going to play?
0: And it's some
1: about?
0: Pretty cool stuff.
1: And what are we going to play about?
0: We're going to play the title track, I Traveled the Crooked Path. So let's get to it, shall we?
1: Thank you.
0: Okay.

0: This is WOWDLP Tacoma Park. You can find us on tacomaradio.org. And I'm Adele running the board here for Robbie, who is steering the ship here for Forbidden Alliance this morning. And Robbie, over to you. Tell the folks what they were listening to.
1: Okay. I want to thank all of you people for listening. We left off with the Easy Beats, Friday on My Mind, their biggest hit. Before that, we played Flight of Odin from Arlington, Virginia, doing You Can't Stop Me Now from their brand new CD called I Traveled the Crooked Pass. Then before that was Psychotic Reaction, and that was by the Count Five from San Diego. And then we heard Flight of Odin again from I Traveled a Crooked Path. And they sang the title cut. They sang the title cut, I Traveled a Crooked Path. And I think Adele's going to play some music now.
0: No, actually, I'm not playing any music today, or unless maybe until later. We have Richard Harrington on hold.
1: Let's bring him in.
0: We're bringing him in, and and it looks like we lost him. So, Richard, Jesus, if you are listening, please call in again, because it looks like we lost you there. We had him on hold. But I'm going to go ahead and play one of the first songs he was going to talk about with Link Ray, to give him time, hopefully, to get back on the call with us. And this is The Diamonds. So we'll go ahead and hit that here.

This is WOWD LP, and we are here in Tacoma Park, Maryland. We're still working out a little bit of the foibles of the phonage here, trying to get Richard Harrington on with us. But you did just hear a couple of songs featuring the late, great Link Wray on guitar, including Swag and The Rumble. And while we're working on the technology issues, I did want to play something here from a great band in Canada. They're from Cape Breton, and I've seen them up there twice now when I've been on my travels. Their name is Pretty Archie, and this is from an album that they have out called Hanging On.

0: Services.
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0: What? No, this is WOWDLP Tacoma Park. And you can also find us at tacomaradio.org. You're confusing us with another station from long ago there. And I'm Adele, and Robbie White is the lead DJ here. But I threw a few songs in here, so let me back announce what those were, since we're going to be postponing Richard Harrington's interview for a couple of weeks here. We'll get him back on soon due to technical difficulties, as we say in the trade. So I did play a number of songs from the couple of Canadian artists that I got to see when I was up there in the Maritimes on vacation. And both of these groups, travel around. One of them, Fred Eaglesmith, does play down in the States on occasion. I know somebody had mentioned they saw him at Jam and Java at one point. But we started off with Hanging On from Pretty Archie, and they're a pretty cool band. They definitely have folk and country influences, but they do some rock and roll, had a bit of Celtic influence as well, which is expected from a band from Cape Breton. And Brian Cathcart is the lead guitarist in that group, but they have pedal steel, they have fiddle, all kinds of good stuff. So that was Pretty Archie, we heard Hanging On. After that, Fred Eaglesmith, the other Canadian artist I got to see while I was up there, along with his very talented wife, Tiff Lynn. She plays about five or six instruments, including electric guitar, mandolin, ukulele, accordion, some percussion, and a couple of other things, too. That was Drunk Girl from Fred Eaglesmith, and we also heard another tune by him right after that from the same album. And then we heard Steve Earle. I threw him in there for good measure, from his album Towns and his version of Towns Van Zandt's song No Place to Fall. And we finished up with Pretty Archie and Maritime. So that's what we were listening to on WOWDLP. This is the Forbidden Alliance show, and so we're going to be back to some more music now from Robbie. And what are we kicking off here with?
1: Let's play, I'm trying to see where you left off. How about...
0: This is Flight of Odin is what we have queued up.
1: Oh, it is? Okay. Do you remember the last Flight of Odin song you played?
0: Well, the last song by Flight of Odin that we played was You Can't Stop Me Now, and what we have queued up here is The Raven's Eyes.
1: Yeah, play that.
0: Play that. That sounds like a good one to play. I think we'll play that.

0: 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And here's Robbie. What were we listening to there from your list?
1: Well, the last song we played was by the Monkees, and it was called Valerie. And we took that off of The Birds, the Bees, and the Monkees from 1968. Prior to that, we heard... What did we hear? Do we hear Fred Eaglesmith or Wild Thing?
0: You heard Wild Thing.
1: Okay, so we heard the song Wild Thing by the Troggs. And that was a hit single in 65. And we took it off their hit single anthology from 1991. Before that, we heard Laugh by the Bo Brummels. And then before that, we heard the Knickerbockers' Lies, a song which is frequently mistaken for a Beatles song because the singer sounds just like John Lennon. We took that off of, what's the name? Nuggets. We took it off of Nuggets from Rhino Records. Before Lies, we heard Pleasant Valley Sunday, also by the Monkees. And
0: that song, by the way, was written by Carole King and Jerry Goffin when they were living in my hometown of West Orange, New Jersey, from 100 years ago. And there is a street there called Pleasant Valley Way, and they lived off of that. So Pleasant Valley Sunday actually had its genesis in the town of West Orange, New Jersey, also the hometown of The Sopranos.
1: The who? The Sopranos?
0: Yeah, Tony Soprano. In his backstory, he's supposedly a graduate of West Orange High, and the nursing home that his mother ended up being in is one that's also on Pleasant Valley Way, as a matter of fact. So a lot of my early cultural references turned up in the Sopranos series, for sure.
1: The Sopranos was a good television show.
0: It was. It was great.
1: I recommend it. Before Pleasant Valley Sunday... If my sheet is correct, we played Flight of Odin doing River's Eyes from their new CD. And
0: And in there we also, in between Flight of Odin and that last set, we also played a few of the songs, give you a sneak preview of Richard Harrington's upcoming interview. We heard a number of songs featuring Link Wray. We heard Rumble, we also heard... was it the Diamonds, which he played with? So Link Wray will not be coming back to join us unless we hold a seance. But Richard Harrington will be rescheduled at another time. We had a bit of a technical difficulty with the phone line here, and I think we have that all squared away for the future. So. Robbie, and since Richard Harrington is not here doing this last half hour or so, he's graciously asked me to play some music, and I'm going to do that. But you have anything you want to say before we turn over the reins here, Robbie?
1: You're doing a great job under pressure.
0: You have anything coming up for next week you want to announce?
1: You know, unless I'm sitting in front of my computer, I can't tell you. So I don't know.
0: You have to tell us now. you must tell us what you have coming up.
1: On this show or next week?
0: Next week.
1: I don't know.
0: If you have a guest or anything coming up?
1: I don't believe so, but like I said, unless I'm in front of my computer, I can't figure it out.
0: The computer knows. Miles and miles of files of our forefathers' fruit, as the Moody Blues once said. Well, I can tell you what's coming up here, though, on WOWD. And right after this, we have Sunday Midday, where Sarah B. is going to be presenting a musical potluck brunch with Caffeinated Beats. And then we have the Talk of Tacoma with Eric Bond and guests discussing local and regional public affairs from 1 to 3 p.m. Predictably Unpredictable is after that from 3 to 5. And that is a lot of recordings, string of them, in fact, in an enjoyable sequence, which is always beneficial. And that is guest host DJ Bookish. And then Variety is the Spice of Life. Indeed it is. That's from 5 to 6 p.m. today with Christine Moritz spinning electronic music with organic elements. So that's some of the things you have to look forward to here today. And I'm going to go ahead and start playing some music. And the first thing I have queued up here is definitely one you haven't heard in a while. from Shuggie Otis,

And you're listening to WOWD LP Tacoma Park, also known as TacomaRadio.org. And I'm Adele, finishing up here on Forbidden Alliance today. We have about 20 minutes or so left to go. Had a little bit of a New Orleans influence there toward the end. That was the Dixie Cups from a collection of New Orleans Story, and they are one of the bands from there. That was People Say, not the Meatles song by the same name, which I actually thought I was queuing up, so this kind of stuff happens. But before that, we heard from the California Honey Drippers from their new album, Spreading Honey. At least I think it's one of his newer ones, their newer ones, and Broke Down. Trombone Shorty, right before that, who I got to see a couple of nights ago over at Freeman Stage in Delaware, and I think he was also doing a show in the DMV as well. Always does a great show. I've seen him on a few of these blues cruises that I've gone to, and he just, you know, brings a party with him every time. You know, he sings, he dances, he plays the trombone like a maniac, and from his LP, Parking Lot Symphony, we heard his version of the Meters song, Ain't No Use, by Trombone Shorty. And we started off that set with Shuggy Otis, a song that he wrote and the Brothers Johnson had a big hit with back in the day, called Strawberry Letter 23, from his album Freedom Flight. So that's what we were listening to there, and we will get right back to some music. This is a new LP that's come out, Words and Music by Tom Waits and Kathleen Brennan, his wife, Where the Willow and the Dogwood Grow, and it's a collection of Tom Waits songs performed by other people. So that's what we're going to proceed with here, and we'll let you guess who the other people are.

Well, sadly, we're coming to the end of our time together here today at WOWD-LP Tacoma Park. I'm Adele, and we're wrapping up here the Forbidden Alliance show. Robbie White says goodbye. He's heading out the door here, and we will have more things coming up for you here very shortly. We just finished up there with Cowboy Junkies and Love's Still There. Before that, we heard from Imani Burnham from a new album, Roots and Wings and Midnight Waterfall, Bruce Coburn and Lord of the Starfields, and we started off with Trampled Rose from Robert Plant and Alison Krauss from the collection of Tom Waits songs that I told you about at the beginning of the set. So that does it for me. See you next week. I'm going to be stepping out here with some Joan Armatrading, and our next contestant will be stepping right in. So do stay tuned. WOWD-LP Tacoma Park.

All right. As she said, this is WOWDLP Tacoma Park. This is DJ Sarah B, and you are listening to Sunday Midday.

All right, getting my feet under me here. Hope everybody's doing well. This is Sunday midday here on Tacoma Radio 94.3 FM and tacomaradio.org. We just started this show with Le Mans and Un Rayo de Sol, which is from 1993. I played that, I don't know if anybody caught my fill-in for An Infinite Number of Monkeys a few weeks back. I played that then. And I've got some new stuff. I've got some new Panda Bear, Womack Sisters, Ghost Funk Orchestra, some new Tao, which we'll hear at the end of this upcoming set. And I'm going to start this set with, surprise, surprise, Stereolab, which I dedicate to myself. It is my birthday. I could play an hour of Stereolab, and you just have to deal with it. So here is Infinity Girl on Sunday midday.

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That's hmtrd.com. We just heard something brand new from Tao. If you've been listening to Sunday Midday for a while, you know that I play a lot of her music, and thanks to Bob for pointing out that she had something new, and I truly enjoyed it. That track is called Fossils. I have done no research, which is often the case, but it sure sounded like Meryl Garbus helping out at the end of that track, but maybe I'm wrong. I'll look it up. I'll let you know. Before that, Panda Bear with Sonic Boom and a new track called Graveyard from an album called A Question of When. I'm far from like a, you know, Brian Wilson scholar, but I like Panda Bear. Like, is there anybody who loves Brian Wilson more than Panda Bear? It just seems so so clear, that influence, and it's great. And we started with Infinity Girl from Stereolab. Keeping on with some new music, here's Peter Mattson, featuring Pahua. This track is called Melancholia, and it's here on Sunday Midday and TacomaRadio.org 94.3 FM.

two songs already today, ending with trailing laughter in the studio, which is something I would, if I were a musician, I'm sure that would appear on many of my own tracks. That was a terrific song from Tipa Tipo called Peter Pan. I don't think I've ever read the J.M. Barrie book, Peter Pan. Maybe I should do that. I remember loving the movie so much. I haven't seen it in a long time, but I'm sure in 2026 eyes there are, well, I know there are all kinds of problematic threads through it, but the beauty of it, I remember seeing it in the theater as a kid, and there's a scene where Captain Hook is climbing up the mast of the ship, and you see the water below him, and just the way it was drawn and shimmering, and I don't know, I was really little, and I just remember thinking, look at how they made that water look so real and gorgeous. So anyway, that was Peter Pan by Tipa Tipo. Before that, New Shoes, I Can't Wait. I could play that every time I'm on air. I love it so much. And we started with Peter Mattson and Melancholia. We're going to continue the music here. This is a new track from Akuzmi, who is Pascal Bidot. He's a French saxophonist. This is an ensemble that he leads. And the album, for those of you who care, got a good review on Pitchfork. After that, we're going to hear a track from John Roseborough, who I saw open for May Simonis. Maybe last fall? A year ago? It's been a while, but he's great, and it's a new single from him called Touché. But first, we'll hear this Akuzmi track. This is called Dawning Dusk on City Paper's favorite radio station, WOWD LP, Tacoma Park.

I know there's a lot of discourse about the reminder culture that we all live in, you know, for your doctor's appointments or cell phone bill payment or whatever. I just got a text for the dinner reservation I have tonight that I'm due at the restaurant in 6 hours. I guess that's more helpful than a reminder saying you're due at the restaurant in 20 minutes, because then, like, if I didn't remember, that's not really helpful. But something, I don't know, something about a 6 hour, you're due at the restaurant in 6 hours. Coming up on Tacoma Radio, after me, from 1 until 3 p.m. today, it is Talk of Tacoma. Eric Bond and guests discuss local and regional public affairs. From 3 to 5 p.m., it's Predictably Unpredictable, is not bound by genre. It is a string of recordings in a hopefully enjoyable sequence. Sometimes there's surf music. Join guest host DJ Bookish today. And from 5 to 6, variety is the spice of life. Christine Marie spins electronic music with organic elements. And we are moving into, what did we just hear? We just heard Ghost Funk Orchestra, brand new from them, Akotio. New from John Roseboro, we heard Touche. And we started that set with Akuzmi, new from Akuzmi. That song was called Dawning Dusk. This is my last set. Here's some...

0: All right, that is it for me. But I will be here the next two Sundays as well. Three Sundays in a row of me, Sarah B. That was B-52s, and my karaoke song, Dances Mess Around. Before that, the Womack Sisters, If I Let You, they'll be at Wolf Trap in September. The show looks amazing. And we started with Love Tempo. Thank you so much for tuning in. Stay tuned. Talk of Tacoma is next, and I'll catch you next Sunday at noon.
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0: 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You're listening to WOWDLP Tacoma Park. This is Talk of Tacoma. Today's episode of Talk of Tacoma is a rebroadcast from Sunday, July 19th. Due to an emergency, I won't be able to make it into the studio today. This is Eric Bond, by the way. And I'll be bringing you a conversation we had just last week, which I thought was really great, with Miles Amour and other guests, including a young activist named Jonah, who you'll hear more from soon. And I have a few announcements in a minute, but first I just wanted to mention, according to Immigration and Customs Enforcement, ICE, there was a period in June when they were detaining more than 2,000 people per day across the country. On one single day, they detained 2,400 people. It's really hard to keep track of the statistics happening nationally, much less locally. You know, we have reports, we have knowledge that within this part of Montgomery County, this is where most of detainments are happening. There was a meeting here in Tacoma Park a week or so ago that was addressing, you know, just how much our community has been, affected by ICE. And so this is an issue that, you know, it's hard to cover, but it's an issue that we must cover, because it's happening right here in our community. Last evening, there was a reading of the play by Cristina Garcia, Tacones, The Sin of the Father. This is a play, if you tuned in a few weeks ago, she and members of Wildacious Theater were here on air on Tacoma Radio to talk about the play, and to they provided a short reading from the play. It's very strong, play, definitely not for kids, but bringing up issues that, you know, date back to collaboration between U.S. government and Honduran government back in the 1980s, and then bringing that full circle up into present time. I bring this up because in the audience at the reading last night was Natalie Fani Gonzalez, and she mentioned this incident that happened this past week, which I am going to convey to you from information from the Montgomery County Media website. So I'm just going to read this from the website. ICE arrests two in joint enforcement operation with U.S. Park Police. According to numerous news sources, two people were arrested by ICE Wednesday following an enforcement operation on the Clara Barton Parkway near Lock 7. Alerted to the operation by nearby protesters warning of ICE presence, two people abandoned their vehicle and fled toward the Potomac River. Montgomery County Fire and Rescue Services were enlisted to rescue the suspects with their boats. The two people were later arrested and held in custody by ICE. On Twitter, one user said witnesses saw ICE personnel aboard the Montgomery Fire and Rescue crafts, information that has not been verified. On Thursday, Council President Natalie Fani Gonzalez and County Executive Mark Elrich issued a joint statement condemning the ICE arrests. Yesterday's incident on the Potomac River was exactly the kind of fear and chaos that federal immigration enforcement tactics are creating in our community. Aggressive operations that target people driving to work like this one make our community feel like a police state, more like a police state than the community we know Montgomery County to be. Elrich and Fani Gonzalez clarified that any involvement by Montgomery County Fire and Rescue and Montgomery County Police Department was limited solely to ensuring safety and providing assistance if rescue or emergency response became necessary. And it goes on, but I'll stop there. So, you know, with all of these, you know, each detainment is a family, a life, a story. And these are just, you know, this is just the surface of two stories that happened this past week. But Councilmember Funny Gonzalez brought this up at the event yesterday. And so I thought, you know, I wanted to bring it up again today. And I had a chance to reconnect. I've known her actually for many years. And so we have an interview scheduled this coming week. So I do hope next week that you'll be hearing a longer interview with Council President Natalie Fanning Gonzalez, and we can talk about what's happening in terms of immigration, what the council is doing, and so on. So looking forward to that. It was great to see Council Member Fanning Gonzalez, and, you know, really big thanks to Christina Garcia for staging this play and for Wildacious Theater. It will be staged on September 18th, and so I'll be providing more information, and you'll have a chance to see Tacones, The Sin of the Father, in September. So yeah, I just wanted to kind of, as you know, just wanted to convey that here at the top of the show. Support for Tacoma Radio comes from listeners like you and Source of the Spring, a website and newsletter focused on local news from close-in Silver Spring and Tacoma Park. 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And let's see, a couple of upcoming events. As you'll hear from Miles and Moore, coming up on Saturday, August 1st, from 9 a.m. to noon, you can volunteer in the Food Forest. Get your hands dirty at the Montgomery College Food Forest for one of our regular work parties, which take place on the first Saturday of every month. 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And next Sunday, August 2nd, from 6 to 8, it's Yiddish Movie Night at Rhizome DC. They will be showing the film Green Fields, also in Yiddish, Grindfelder, by a leading Yiddish director based on a play by one of the great Yiddish playwrights. Edgar G. Ulmer's soulful open-air adaptation of Peretz Hirschbein's classic play heralded the golden age of Yiddish cinema. When an ascetic young scholar ventures into the countryside searching for the city of true Jews, he learns some unexpected lessons from the Jewish peasants who take him in as a tutor for their children. This is again at Rhizome DC at 6950 Maple Street. And you can find out more information at rhizomedc.org. By the way, in case I didn't say, Sunday, August 2nd, 6 to 8. And not this week, but the next week after, mark your calendars, Tuesday, August 4th, 6 to 9. It's National Night Out. It's an annual block party hosted by the Tacoma Park Police Department in front of Piney Branch Elementary School, 6 to 9 p.m. It's a great time for kids. They're going to be, you know, different tables from community groups and from different departments of the city government. So, you know, as we're going into our last month of summer, before we head back to school or whatever you're doing in September, National Night Out, Tuesday, August 4th, 6 to 9 p.m. And let's see, next week I'll give you more announcements about upcoming events, but we'll stop there for now and proceed with this rebroadcast of the program from last week. Thank you so much for tuning in to Talk of Tacoma and to Tacoma Radio.
1: You're listening to WOWDLP, Tacoma Park, your hometown, homegrown radio station. This is Talk of Tacoma. I'm your host, Eric Bond, in the studio, in the Stuart Moore studio here on Westmoreland Avenue in the People's Republic of Tacoma Park. I'm glad to be here on another Sunday, and I'm joined by Roxy Jenkin. Introduce yourself, please.
2: Hello, I'm Roxy, and I am the intern.
1: Yes, so, and this is very, I don't know, a little bit difficult for me because Roxy is behind the board. And so, you know, I'm used to like running all of the controls. So this is going to be a new experience for me here in the studio. We have a great program lined up for you today. You know, first, we're going to be talking with Miles Amore about the food forest, the Community Food Forest Collective here in Tacoma Park. And you've heard some about that here on the show, or you've read about it in Tacoma Park News or other places. Maybe you have even been out to volunteer, but we're going to get the latest updates and find out more about, you know, how you can be involved in this community effort. And then on my way over to the studio this morning, I passed Motorcat and saw a little sticker of a kid with his thumbs up, and it says Jonah approves. Now, before this morning, I wouldn't have known what that meant, but now I do know what it means, because this morning I came out to the gazebo and Jonah was there. So I got to see the approver, an 8-year-old with his thumbs up, and he was going to be in the Tacoma Park Independence Day parade, which was canceled. So since it was canceled, and since he wanted to raise awareness around an issue, he came out to the gazebo and had his float items around him, a big octopus, some kelp, some coral, and, you know, essentially talking about deep sea trawling. And so you're going to hear a little bit from him this later in you know, in the first hour, because I had a chance to pull out a mic and talk to him, and you're going to find out more about what Jonah approves of. But spoiler alert, you will see stickers at restaurants around Tacoma Park that Jonah approves of. And then in the second hour, we've got Wowdy Gardens singing a little summertime tune for you. And after that, we'll be, I'm rebroadcasting a conversation I had with Torquato Zamora. He is a flamenco guitarist, you know, very well known in the DC area, and I think, you know, across the country, across the world, and had a chance to visit his flamenco museum in his basement and hear a little bit of his music. He is a frequent entertainer at Coiner Farm. And so I'd actually interviewed him because of Coiner Farm and a concert he was giving there. So we're going to hear more from him. And it seems like we have kind of a theme going on from beginning to end, you know, about sustainability and about local action and so forth. So, yeah, that's the show. Thanks for tuning in. And, oh, actually, and let's just go to the other tie-in before we turn our attention over to Miles. Roxy, you work at a farm market.
2: I do. I work at Norman's Farm, right off of East West Highway.
1: And that's like, if you go to Meadowbrook, it's up that, like, there's a little, it's like right on the corner going up into, I don't know where that is, but
2: yeah. So it's like right on the, like, past Meadowbrook and then sort of near Beach Drive. It's on Jones Mill Road. Like, it's sort of right there. Yeah.
1: So we have quite the summer theme.
2: Yes.
1: But let's talk to our guest here, Miles.
3: Eric.
1: nice to have you here in the studio. I've seen you out in the cold weather. I've seen you out in the heat. You know, please introduce yourself.
3: Yeah, we were actually just in the heat this morning. So I've just come from one of the food forests that we have at the Montgomery College food forest. We were out today with volunteers fixing raised beds. We had some shade, some watermelons, some food, some stuff for folks who came out. So yeah, just coming straight from the food forest. So feeling very energized and alive I'm Miles. I am one of the co-founders of the Community Food Forest Collective that stewards the Montgomery College Food Forest, which is the biggest one in this area that we have. But we also design, install, and then steward other sites in the region. And we're kind of slowly growing, I guess, as people become more aware of the work we're doing, which is to build these food forests that are available to everyone in the community to harvest from. So we grow a bunch of different varieties of perennial and some annual veggies, but mainly perennial plants. So medicinal plants, herbs, fruit, berries, perennial vegetables that people from the community in Tacoma Park and beyond can come and harvest for free. That's the kind of basic principle of it. There's a whole bunch of different layers, just as there is in the food forest itself. There's a whole bunch of different layers to the work we're doing and why we do it.
1: So the two locations, and tell me if there are more than two locations, but I know of two in Tacoma Park. Mm-hmm. So there's one at the elementary school, and that's Tacoma Park Elementary School, up on the hill. And then the other one is at Montgomery College.
3: Yeah, exactly. And so then we're working also at East Silver Spring Elementary School to try and get something up and running there. That's sort of very early stages. We've actually got a tiny little plot in someone's front yard just across the road from where we are now on Carroll Avenue. There's a what we call a guild, which is a kind of foundational concept behind food forestry. It's fruit trees with a guild of shrubs, berries, nitrogen fixing plants, ground covers. It's basically like a little mini edible garden that we wanted to show people. You can do this on any scale. When we say food forest, it sounds super grand, sounds like you need a load of space, but actually you can do this on a really small scale. So if you've got a backyard, you can apply these concepts, and the guild is one of those concepts, to your front yard. So or backyard. So we've got those sites. Then we're working with a community at Falkland Chase, which is an affordable housing complex in downtown Silver Spring. It's this crazy affordable housing complex built into a forest, and the residents there, really diverse, bunch of folks want us to come in and see if we can plant some fruit trees and edible crops and medicinal plants into their system there. And then you mentioned Coyna earlier. We're actually partnering with Coyna on another food forest at Leudeman Middle School up in Wheaton. So Coyna has installed about 150 raised beds there. They've got a hoop house. They've got a bunch of things going on. And MCPS, the public school authority, wants to turn that space into what they're calling the REACH. It's a REACH hub. So it's how you build resilience and how you can transform schools into educational hubs for sustainability, which, like you say, seems to be a theme of this program today.
1: Well, it's a theme of our community.
3: Yeah, of our community. Exactly.
1: You can't avoid it.
3: I mean, that's crazy. Yeah. Just to hear Roxy's working, there's so many of these, what we call islands of coherence among us. And it's easy in our current climate to be completely overwhelmed by the scale of the devastation and deep sea trawling that you were talking about, or whatever it is. You pick any part of it. And yet there are a bunch of people really doing some incredible work on the ground to create these islands of coherence, these pockets of abundance that bring community together and that show that it's possible to do things in a different way. That we don't have to be, I want to use the word slave, but we don't have to be beholden to the systems that we are, that we're all a part of currently. We can actually take action and we can do some beautiful things. And it's just amazing to see, as soon as you start doing this work and you start growing these spaces, how many other people who are doing similar work kind of come out of the woodwork and connect and combine. And I just feel like there's a lot of beautiful stuff happening in this area.
1: Yeah. How are food forests different from gardens?
3: Yeah, it's a great question. And I think the term can put some people off. Food forest, again, it's like, you need a forest. It's this huge thing. But so, a garden, for a start, everything in a food forest, pretty much everything is edible or medicinal that we're planting, or it's in some way supporting the the fruit or the veggies or, you know, the edible varieties that we're planting in there in some way. So that could be with planting in, you know, plants, native plants that attract insects and bees for pollination, or it could be planting plants that fix atmospheric nitrogen, feed that nitrogen into the roots of the fruit trees. So we're basically growing food in a way that is much more ecologically sound than I would say a lot of conventional gardening, because we're not bringing in a lot of, you know, fertilizers and inputs from outside the garden. We're trying to keep it all in a what we call a kind of closed loop system, where we're getting plants to do a lot of the work that traditionally would be done by bringing in, excess nitrogen or, you know, other types of fertilizers, compost, all of that stuff. We're trying to bring it, you know, keep it on the side. And the other thing we're doing is, the reason why it's a food forest is because we are trying to mimic a natural woodland ecosystem. So if we look in this region, if you just leave your yard and you don't touch it at all, your yard is going to naturally push towards woodland over time in a process of what we call ecological succession. So over time, that plot of grass, if you stop mowing it, will become woodland. That's what the land wants to hold. It wants to hold woodland. So the more we prevent that succession from happening, that natural ecological succession from happening, the more energy it takes to do that, right? So grass mowing is one thing, but then you get next level up to maintain something at just a, say you're planting a bunch of native wildflowers in your yard. It's great. It's awesome. And we should all be doing that. And you're still having to hold back succession because you're taking out the trees, some of the shrubs that are coming in, and then you get up to the shrub layer, canopy layer, you know. And so you're talking about, what we're talking about is trying to mimic or trying to work with the land is a better way of putting it. Trying to work with the land and with what the land actually wants, so that we can create these thriving, dynamic, ecologically sound, resilient ecosystems that provide food for humans. Yeah, super important with all the food insecurity going on, all the needs that we know are rising in our community. Amazingly important. And we also know that we're in the middle of ecological collapse, essentially, right? Insect populations crashing, bird populations crashing, just the diversity of life is really dropping off. So we're bringing back that diversity by working with a woodland ecosystem in a way that benefits, and provides homes to the wildlife in our area, the insects, the birds, the bees, the critters, you know, all the things that we're really struggling to provide habitat for. So it's a more ecologically sound way of providing food for humans and non-humans, you know, our kin, our relatives on this earth.
1: Yeah. And it's not entirely different from the idea of gardening, but it's not as if there's a food forest. It's almost as if we're living in a forest, and where can we, you know, add food into, you know, this was the eastern woodlands. I mean, I remember back to elementary school and thinking about what this land looked like before the Europeans came. This was a forest.
3: 100%. This woodland. And you know, to add on to that, this method that we're using is not new. It's not like permaculture came along and invented this. It's not like some dudes in the 80s came. This is something that indigenous people around the world have been using as a method of stewarding the land, a way of stewarding the land, a way of being in relationship with the land that has existed for thousands and thousands of years. And with colonization and all the stuff that we know that happened as a consequence of that, we have destroyed that stewardship, that way of caring for the land, that way of being in relationship with it. And so absolutely, it's essentially not doing anything new, really. We're just trying to respond to the crises that we face in our communities by taking these old methods of care and rejuvenating them in ways that we can. And so, yeah, absolutely. This was a thriving woodland ecosystem and was maintained as a food forest in many parts of the region. And then they're doing research into the Amazon as well. A lot of the fruit and nut trees that you find in the Amazon, there's increasing research to show that those were stewarded over thousands and thousands of years. And that terra preta, that black soil that you get there is a result of human stewardship. And so again, like it's super easy to look at humans and look at the destructive capacity that we have. And yes, that's true. We do. We can destroy it, but we can also grow abundance, steward with care, build beauty, you know, that we have that power to be good stewards. And I think that's where, you know, the deeper mission of CFFC lies is how can we reconnect? How can we allow people to remember that, to remember how to belong to the land, and to be in better relationship with it? How can we do that? And how can we reconnect people to the land? Because it's that separation that has, in our minds, I think, and in the way we see it, that separation from the land that has led to and given rise to many of the crises that we face today. Mm-hmm.
1: Well, it's interesting because as you're talking, I'm thinking not just about, you know, I mean, obviously we are in an environmental crisis. We are experiencing the effect of human, industry this summer, right? And even the smoke that we have received this past week is in some ways connected, right? So, you know, we are living in a time when we should be very aware of what the environmental costs of our way of life has been. So there's that. But we're also, you know, you could get even more philosophical looking into the drive of technology and, you know, AI and all these other, you know, distractions, or, you know, I'm not sure what to call them, that, you know, take us away from, you know, the fact that we are humans living on an earth, you know, in a location with other species around us. And even I was thinking about the food forest over at Montgomery College, because I hope people know where it is. It's by the bridge across the railroad tracks. It's on the Tacoma side. But, you know, how often do people pass by that, not walking, but, you know, it's in their cars, right? So, you know, not that we're, you know, I don't think that you're demanding that people, you know, get out of their cars, but it's the idea of connection, you know, might mean getting out of your car.
3: 100%. I think that it speaks to a bigger thing that we talk about, is that, you know, there are multiple crises that we face in society today. And so, yeah, you've mentioned environmental stress and collapse as being one of those ones that is very obvious. And yeah, the wildfires and the heat that we're facing, you know, just very clear examples of that. But then you also have social isolation, you have a mental health crisis, you have the rise of individualism, you have communities that are being torn apart. You also have the fracturing of democracy as well, and the need to kind of renew that and find ways to renew that. The loss of community spaces, you know, so there's, you know, so those are the symptoms, I would say, of an underlying crisis. And for us, again, that crisis comes from that separation from the land, that forgetting how to be in relationship with it and with what that land holds. So with the rest of the non-human world that we share this planet with, and that's the kind of underlying. And so to take that on another level and to go a little bit more philosophical, so we often talk about worldview and the need to shift worldview. And I think even if you're on foot and you're walking through and you're walking past one of our food forests, it's really unusual to see what is seen as private land being opened up for public access to harvest food from for free. Just those concepts in themselves are really difficult for people to grasp. And so again, and that's because of, you know, the system that has been churning for hundreds of years, you know, and you can bring this back to, I mean, you can go back thousands of years, but you could also bring it back to the enclosure of the commons and how that was exported here from Europe. You can also take it to the Enlightenment and scientific rationalism and what that led to in terms of dominion over nature and treating nature as a machine to be extracted from, right? Rather than, you know, this thriving, living, interconnected world that we're slowly remembering. I think we're at this point where we're remembering this. We're starting to see that actually you know, you mess around with one bit of the Earth system and you have these feedbacks that happen in another space. And that's because, yeah, the Enlightenment treated it as this kind of, as nature, as this machine, I think, you know, input, output. But yeah, so again, if we take that separation as one of the underlying causes of these other symptoms, then how do we reconnect people to the land? And in doing so, how does that shift people's mindset and therefore shift the culture? I love to say that, you know, culture sits upstream from politics. It's great. You've got to work on political action. You've got to change policy. But, you know, the humus that comes from, the soil that comes from, is the mindset, is the culture from which it emerges. So how can you really, what levers can you pull and press that's going to change that culture, change that mindset, change that worldview? And offering food for free is one of those ways of doing it, and getting people into the food forest, connected to the soil, connected to each other again, working together to steward a shared space, learning together, which we do as well. We put on a bunch of workshops, you know, that are specifically designed to do that, to connect people to each other and to the land. That's, I think, one of the ways you can work at sort of really transforming some of these underlying problems.
2: I actually do have a question. I feel like a lot of these like ideas that you're tying together are really interesting, especially with the recent break in the like cyclospora, all of that. Like, I think that it's really interesting timing. And I feel like there has been like a spin back from people back to like caring about the food that they're getting from and like caring about local produce and sustainability. And you've talked about how like people can just get a food forest started in like their own yards. And I am kind of curious about like if you have any advice on how people can do that, especially with the like recent interest in sort of doing that themselves.
3: Yeah, that's lovely. And actually, it's one of the things that we explored was like, can we turn, I mean, initially, one of the ideas was to turn Tacoma Park into kind of an edible city, which they have in Europe. They have, you know, townships and communities that have turned their areas into these edible. So everyone's backyards get turned into some form of food production. You have it in here in America as well. They're talented. And that's a little bit why talking about the Carroll Avenue site, we wanted to demonstrate that's possible. And I think, so there's multiple things I'd like to say about it. Before we even turn our own yards into food for us, we could also just go around our neighborhoods and map what's already growing around us. So you can find, just by walking down Carroll Avenue, you'll find service berries, there's hickory growing, there's walnuts all over the place. And so there's an app I'd love to tell people about called fallingfruit.org, where you can actually map your community fruit trees and edible trees. So we can start to create that. So that abundance already exists, and we can start to document it so that we can create this resource for folks to harvest from again for free. And we're at the process, you know, the point where we want to do that more deliberately, and then have community harvesting days where folks can go around the street trees that we've mapped and bring that produce in and start processing it. You know, fruit leathers, nut oils, you know, things that we can, you know, sources, things that we can be doing with that produce that essentially, I'm going to come back to the question, a bit of a tangent, but, you know, what kind of society are we living in when we've got all this abundance already and it's going to waste? That is that's an issue in my mind. You know, I think it's a testament to the signs. To the sort of moment that we live in, I think, you know, this kind of convenient, wasteful culture, right, that isn't actually grateful for what the land is already holding. So anyway, so we can map all our community trees even before we planted stuff in our own yards. And then, yeah, if we want to turn our own yards into it, I would start, you know, just really simply, it's just a fruit tree. This is the guild, you know, and I know these concepts can get sort of, it's tricky with all the terminology, but it's essentially what a guild is. And a guild is just the very foundation of a food forest. So a food forest is made up of multiple guilds, and a guild is just a fruit tree with plants that support that fruit tree to thrive, right? It's not an orchard. When we plant an orchard, we come in, we plant fruit trees, we mow in between the fruit trees. And yes, there's more life than maybe some other form, you know, monocropping or, you know, soy production or corn production. Yes, absolutely. We've got trees in the system. It's great. And yet there's very little in that understory, right? There's very little at the ground layer. There's no native plants going in. So it's not a thriving dynamic system and an ecologically sound one. So you start with your fruit tree, then you're planting some nitrogen fixes around the edge. So that could be like in this region, wild indigo grows really well, fixes atmospheric nitrogen, feeds that into the roots of the plant. You can plant some comfrey, the non-spreading type of comfrey. There's a specific cultivar that you can plant that will bring up minerals with its deep taproot way, way below the ground, bring it up into its leaves. You can then use that to chop and drop the leaves to feed that tree for fertilizer. You can also make compost tea from the leaves of the comfrey. Then you want to plant in also some insect attracting plants for pollination. So that here, and you know, use ones that you can also make tea from or medicine from. So anise hyssop is a lovely insect attractor, beautiful tea, got a like anisey, licorice-y type flavor, really delicious. You can make iced teas with it, warm teas with it, whatever you want. And then, you know, another powerhouse, ecological powerhouse, and this is the mountain mints as well. So again, you can make tea with it, but you can just, it supports more kind of insect life than most of our native plants do. So, and then some ground cover around that guild. So it could be, we've got a native strawberry, but you could also plant regular strawberry just to keep the ground nice and cool around it. And cover it so that the weeds don't, you know, there's not so much maintenance required in weeding and mowing and all of that stuff. So, you know, start with your guild. If you've got a yard and you've got space, start with that basic food forest concept of a guild. And already you're talking about a more ecologically sound system. And yeah, I mean, I don't know how to reach listeners, but, you know, I would love to be able to share, you know, there's some great resources online, I think. And it's, you know, Food Forest Guild. Does that answer it, or was there more? Yeah, I hope that kind of gets to it.
1: The thing that I keep coming back to, the issue of public private belonging, like, you know, like sort of like a food forest, like, and I was going to ask for you to bat this back at me.
3: Yeah.
1: Like, you know, who does the food forest belong to? Mm-hmm. Let me just go there and then I've got to follow them.
3: That's lovely. I mean, in our system of, you know, the system in which we all live, which is a, you know, system built on the, you know, concepts of capitalism and free market economics and private property, the land that we plant on at, say, the college site belongs to the college. The land that we plant on at on MCPS sites belongs to MCPS, the public school authority. So technically on paper, that's who it belongs to. We have MOUs with each of these organizations that allow us to do what we're doing. But really, you know, the land belongs to all of us. And when I say all of us, I mean us as humans, but also our non-human kin as well, right? I mean, it also belongs to the water and the air and the wind. And I know I'm getting into like animist territory, but yeah, it belongs to all of us, really. It belongs to, and when I say all of us, all of our, that's human and non-human kin, all of our relatives.
1: Well, and to be very literal, and I'm going to swing back around this a few times, to be, you know, extremely literal, you mentioned that the food forest at Montgomery College is available to the community. So can you explain what you mean by that?
3: Yeah, 100%. So that just means that, you know, anyone in the community can come in and harvest anything that they see growing at any time that they want. So it's available to everyone, no matter where you're from, no matter who you are. It's for everyone. And I think just that in itself is a slightly radical concept that people struggle with. But yeah, literally everyone. And so, you know, and obviously because it's the college one is planted next to the college, there's a high student footfall coming in and out of that space. So, you know, 142 different countries, students come from 142 different countries and attend the college. It's high rates of food insecurity there. I think it's at like 37% food insecurity. So any excess produce that isn't harvested by the community goes into the food pantries at the college. But yeah, it's available to anyone to harvest for free at any point. And I think, but even that allows us to it's an educational piece that, right? Well, how do you harvest? How do you harvest in a way that is kind of ecologically sound, but also community-minded as well? So we're not just harvesting everything for ourselves. We're also leaving some for others. We're also leaving some for our, I keep going back to it, but our relatives, right? The birds, the bees, the, you know, the others who share this, the world with us.
1: I have a few more questions for you, so I hope you can stay for a few more minutes.
3: Absolutely, yeah.
1: Absolutely. I want to do a station identification. You're listening to WOWDLP Tacoma Park. By the way, just selected second year in a row as Reader's Choice Best of DC radio station in the Washington Metropolitan Region. So thank all of you listeners for for listening and supporting us. And I also wanted to mention that yesterday we were scheduled to have our 10th anniversary, and there was a power problem at the venue, so we weren't able to live stream from down at Union Market. But we are planning to have a 10th anniversary party. We just need to work out the logistics, so we will let you know. And our apologies, but sometimes the power goes out and there's not anything you can do about it. So we're talking here with Miles Amore about, I always want to say Miles Amore.
3: Yeah, I know others do as well. Yeah, you can say that if you like, if that's easier. But yeah, Miles Amore. Yeah.
1: With the Community Food Forest Collective, and Roxy Jenkin is here also on the mic running the boards. And she is interning with Tacoma Radio for the summer. If you don't mind, sir, I mean, I just have so many questions about this. So, thinking about, because I think that you're talking about, very, specific, logistical, issues. Where are you going to plant? Where does the food go? But then you're also talking very, very philosophically. Second time I've done that. Very, mm-hmm. very philosophically. And so, we have a big fig tree. We've got a cherry tree. We've got an apple tree producing, quite a bit for the first time this year. We have peaches. We have pears also producing this year. Cherries.
3: You've somehow got a food for us. You've got a food for us, Eric, already.
1: Goodness. But we have a fence. We have a gate, right? And so, we're back to the whole property. Now, I'll be quite honest, I think squirrels and birds eat the, majority of, the produce coming out of our food forest, and quite a bit spoils, to be quite frank. 100%. So, I may have a food forest, but, bringing it back to the idea of community, I should be thinking then, oh, well, we've got all of these apples, we've got these pears, we've got these figs. There are probably people in the community who would enjoy receiving them, even though we're not going to, I don't think we're going to invite them to just come over and, go through our trees, right?
3: Yeah, I mean, 100%. Some people might be okay with that. Some people might not be, but you could do a bunch of stuff. You could put out a box with the excess produce on the street. You could also use fallingfruit.org, the app that I mentioned, to map your own fruit trees. And you can, for each fruit tree that you put on that thing, it's got a little drop-down box. You can say, this is on public land, freely accessible, or this is on private land, ask the homeowner for permission before you harvest from. So if you're okay with people knocking on the door and saying, hey, you've got loads of figs there, or you put some stuff out on the street. Yeah. Or like I say, we're trying to mobilize these community harvest days where we can go around and harvest all this excess produce so that it doesn't go to waste. It doesn't spoil. But yeah, I think it's tricky, isn't it? But given where we are, given with rising rates of food insecurity, what I would call climate collapse, ecological collapse, we need to be thinking about how, and I know this word is loaded in the sustainability community, even the word sustainable is loaded, but we need to be thinking about how we're building resilient communities. And to me, resilient doesn't mean communities that can just withstand and sustain the current systemic problems that we're, it means resilient in a transformative way. And I really believe that we are all going to, whether we want to or not, I think as we see these systems continue to unravel, we are going to need to come together as a community and figure out, well, how do we grow our own food? How can we produce our own power when the lights go out, as you've just mentioned? How are we looking after the elderly in our communities? How are we bringing people together? These are going to be key questions that are forced upon us, whether we choose to. So let's plant the seeds now. Let's get used to this way of being with each other and with the land. And let's do that now before it becomes absolutely essential to do it.
1: I hope you don't mind me bringing some politics into this, 100%. But the, I read an excerpt from a book that's making the rounds from a very high-ranking official in the federal government, and in this excerpt, he said that when he heard about COVID, the first thing he did was go out and buy a bunch of food and a gun. And I thought, is this really the lesson? Like, is this the best approach to an emergency, right? So what I'm hearing from you, though, is, you know, something, you know, collective, right? You know, this is a community food forest collective. So, you know, are we thinking in terms of not how can we, you know, protect ourselves, but how can we, you know, make our community resilient as we are inevitably going to be going through these shocks? We've gone through them. We're going to go through them. You know, we went, and I'll be quite frank, you know, I was quite pleased with a lot of what I saw here in Tacoma Park during that same pandemic.

0: bring people together? And if we know these crises are going to continue to happen, like, what can we be doing now to sort of look after and tend the soil so that when these crises happen, we're even more prepared and we're better prepared? And because we know that they're going to keep happening. And I think that's the other thing, is that, you know, modern society has taught us, and this goes back again hundreds of years, that, you know, to value the individual. And that's where the individual is seen as, you know, it's a sort of survival of the fittest mentality. It's each to their own. It's then this kind of dog eat dog, rat race type thing that we can get stuck in, when actually, and you know, the stuff around the selfish gene, and that we're just, that's who we are as humans. We are this selfish, individual, isolated unit, and we need to get what's ours. That mindset is not helpful in a crisis.
1: I don't think that's anthropologically correct either. Mm. If you look back over, you know, how humans have survived,
0: 100%.
1: They've survived through, you know, collective, action,
0: collaborative cooperation with social beings. Like, this is something that's in us. It's in us, and it's not hard to refine that. You know.
1: Well, let's just, I think that when you and I talked a week or so ago about this, one of the things you wanted to mention, and I think you've gone over this to some extent, but, you know, what is available right now in the food forest?
0: It's a good question. I mean, I've just come back from the site at the college. So we've got two sites at the college. One you mentioned by the footbridge, and then there's another one, Philadelphia Avenue and Chicago Avenue, the intersection there. So there, and that's where we do all our workshops. There's a bunch of stuff. There's loads of lemon balm. There's loads of anise hyssop. There's loads of herbs. There's also a bunch of veggies growing in this new African style keyhole raised bed. So there's Iranian cucumber. There's going to be some squashes. There's loads of runner beans going. The thing with these systems, and this is something I should say, they're amazing and they take time to come in. So in terms of the fruit that's coming off them, it's mainly figs that we're going to see this year. And because, you know, some of these systems are now, what one of them's entering 3 years. So fruit trees, it's like a 4 or 5 year thing before they start to really start producing. So next year we should have a bunch of stuff from like Asian pears, persimmons, you know, American Asian persimmon, apples, mulberries, figs, pawpaws. There's just a bunch, cherries, plums. We planted a bunch into that space. But for now, it's going to be mainly herbs and annual veggies that you're going to see in the space right now. Yeah. And then, you know, I think we're going to have, you know, everything, you know, unless a tornado comes through, right? Which is possible that these things are, you know, susceptible to our changing climate. But they're more resilient, right? We're planting in a huge diversity of things that makes these systems, more resilient. But yeah, there's a bunch of stuff growing, and everyone is welcome anytime to come and harvest for free.
1: You have a cadre of volunteers, mm-hmm. and I know I've been putting in the newsletter every month if I can, that, you know, I think it's tell me the dates of when you have volunteer time.
0: Yeah, the college, it's the first Saturday of every month for sure, but like we just had one today as well. So we have these random events, and so a great way of keeping in touch with that is to sign up to our newsletter, foodforestcollective.org. You can then, you know, find out and scroll down a little bit, and you'll see a little thing where you can put your email in and sign up to the newsletter. We also have a WhatsApp group where we, you know, we tell people, hey, our steward is going to be in the food forest between these hours, come and help her. So yeah, different ways to keep abreast of what's going on. But yeah, first Saturday of every month at the Montgomery College Food Forest, we're there. Usually rain or shine, it's only wildfire smoke that seems to put us off currently. Yeah.
1: And you've had some really cool workshops too.
0: Mm-hmm.
1: So where can people like keep in touch with all
0: this? Again, the best way is newsletter, or just go to the website and our events section. That'll have everything. We're just in the process of getting our full workshops lined up. So yeah, we do a bunch of herbalism classes, mushroom production classes, you know, just a whole array of like seed saving, seed starting, veggie production, but then some, you know, we'll do some holiday gift stuff, you know, making people out of acorns. I mean, it's just, yeah, there's a lot going on. And so definitely check out the website, foodforestcollective.org, and sign up to the newsletter and stay in touch with what we're doing. Yeah.
1: Yeah. And so then, you know, before I let you go, mm-hmm. I really do want to go back to

0: just very quickly, your journey to the food forest. You know, how did you become interested in this? I presume that you've been a prime mover behind the Food Forest Collective in Tacoma Park. So, how did that happen?
1: Yeah, I mean, I'll try and condense it shortly into a short sort of thing, but I was a war correspondent. I lived in Afghanistan and Africa and the Middle East, covering conflicts, in those regions for about 10 years. I actually, to your point about someone saying we need to arm ourselves, I can remember my friend in Afghanistan turning to me, a fellow journalist, and saying, yeah, you know, climate change is happening. We should all buy land on top of a mountain and arm ourselves with weapons. And that was the first time I can remember him saying that. And just, I thought he was sort of, when was that? 20, must have been 2009. That was my first, it sounds ridiculous, but that was the first time I was so focused on war and reporting and conflict and, you know, humanitarian crises that the climate thing hadn't crossed my radar. And then I left Afghanistan. I was trying to help my family set up, take over my granny's small holding in Wales. And there was a bunch of sheep on it, but not much else. And I was desperately reading books and figuring out how to do it. And again, so being smashed by the climate crisis, ecological collapse, and then how do we respond to that? And just it emerged, I think, from a lot of reading and talking to people. Idea of permaculture, I came across that, and then within permaculture, the idea of food forests, and it just seemed like this beautiful kind of win-win response to all of the pain and the grief. I mean, it is, if you really let your body feel this stuff, it is devastating, right? And we all need to. I think the folks that are feeling this, or who are on a pathway to feeling this, need to create space for that grief to be able to process it, because out of grief comes an ability to transform. And I think, I was very lucky. I was doing a lot of climate activism and very focused on grief work. And from that, again, was this, this desire to respond to what I was seeing in the world. And it's not just me. It's like you said, a bunch of volunteers. I'm one of the co-founders of it, but not the only one. And we've sort of come together. There are different stories, but I don't want to take up all your time, but yeah, that's the rough trajectory, I guess.
0: There's something very elemental about growing, you know, even, young man, Jonah, with the anti-trawling that we're going to hear later. He's giving out cards that have wildflower seeds in them, and he's saying, you know, plant those cards to get the wildflowers.
2: It's beautiful.
0: And I think back, I mean, how many of us are just a generation or two off the farm? I guess you're like a generation, because my grandfather was a farmer, right? And so, you know, it's really, you know, even if I didn't grow up as a farmer, but, you know, it's getting back into actually just like the magic, right? Totally. The magic of the science of growing is pretty amazing.
1: And I think that's it. I mean, if I look at, you know, this is another little...
0: And AI can't do that.
1: Totally, totally. It's about actually getting your hands in the soil, getting the dirt underneath your fingernails, getting connected to the... We know from all the research, and we don't need science to tell us this, but we do know from all the research that just that simple act, the impact that can have on our mental health, just getting out into the forest, just taking a walk down Sligo Creek, whatever it is, you know, sitting with a tree for a little bit and just looking and observing, that in itself is enough to improve our mental health. And if I look at my own thing and the war reporting and the conflict reporting, there is definitely at an individual level, there was healing that took place absolutely in my reconnection to the land.
0: For sure. Well, we're gonna close up here in a second, but Roxy, you work with vegetables all day.
3: Yes,
0: In the heat.
3: Yes. I'm at the stand almost every day, and then every now and then I'll go and actually go to the farm and harvest and weed and do all of that. So it actually is nice. I still have some dirt under my fingernails actually from the last time I was at the farm.
0: So does that resonate with you, the idea of connecting with the earth?
3: It definitely does. Yeah. I also feel like as a younger person and growing up with technology and growing up with all this devastation and conflict and everything going on, it is really nice to be able to sort of ground myself in the earth. But also, again, like bringing up community, like working at the stands, the people that come in, you know their names, they know you, they ask about school, that, you know, it's all a very big ecosystem in itself. So that's very cool.
0: It's beautiful. That's beautiful. Well, I'm going to ask our listeners to try something in the next week or so, because almost everybody within our signal is within walking distance of Montgomery College. So I would say take a walk. And, you know, there's the Metropolitan Branch Trail that runs right by it. So you could, you know, take a walk, take a bike ride, come on by and, you know, see the food forest for yourself. So it's not just theoretical, but it's, you know, it's a real thing. And then, you know, check out online. What again is the website?
1: Foodforestcollective.org.
0: All right. Well, Miles, is there anything that I'm sure there's much more we could talk about?
1: No, it's just beautiful. I just want to say thank you, Eric and Roxy, for having me on and for having us on and allowing us to talk about this stuff. It's, yeah, I really appreciate everything you guys are doing and the space that you've created for this. So thank you.
0: All right. And I think we're going to have you back as a regular guest throughout the seasons to, you know, update us about, you know, what might be, you know, ready for harvest.
1: What's cooking? Yeah. Come and join one of our cooking demos. Figs is the next one. Like how to cook with fig leaves.
0: All right. Well, thank you so much. And look forward to talking to you next time, Miles Amore.
1: Awesome. Thank you. Thanks, guys.

he says,

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1: Intro song, take 7. If you want some gardening advice, listen to us. Why? We're nice. Tune TacomaRadio.org, and for sure, we're not to be bored. Find

0: That's it.
1: This is Marco, also known as Weed.
0: And this is Mark, sometimes called Whack. Today we're going to talk about using green mulch for our vegetable garden. What we want to do is we want to take our cut grass and our black and white newspaper. We take our black and white newspaper and we put it around our tomato plants right up to the stem, and then we cover everything with the cut grass. So the grass eventually rots and adds nitrogen back into the soil, plus it's
1: So you
0: water on top of the grass.
1: Grass newspaper.
0: Around your tomato plants, so the water soaks through and gets down into
1: and
0: the tomatoes.
1: And how close do you bring the newspaper?
0: Right up to the edge of the stem.
1: And then up to the edge, then out past the drip line or whatever.
0: Run your newspaper to the next plant. I run my newspapers from my tomatoes to my peppers, to my beans, to my squash.
1: And an inch or two thick with grass?
0: A couple inches thick with grass, and then after a couple weeks, you have to top dress again with grass.
1: And this is fresh grass?
0: This is fresh grass that's cut, that's organically cut. There's no pesticides in this grass whatsoever. And it is, you know, if you don't have it in your own lawn, you can find it from your neighbors or find a nice landscaper. I'm sure they would love to give you a bunch of grass. That's how I get mine.
1: I have to ask for grass clippings because I've given up on the lawn. In fact, my lawn's gone. It's all beds.
0: And that's not such a bad thing. So you can always find some cut grass if you need to. You do need to spread it right away because it does mold quickly. And grass is also good to add to your compost pile, layer your...
1: You just mentioned tomatoes. What about my peppers and basil plants that are big enough? How about, I love growing sunflowers. Would they...
0: Great to mulch
1: so
0: grass
1: in other words,
0: with sunflowers.
1: It cuts down on weeding.
0: Yes,
1: and
0: it suppresses the weeds and
1: what
0: it
1: does
0: adds
1: it add?
0: Nitrogen into the soil.
1: Uh-huh.
0: Right.
1: Now this has
0: nitrogen
1: to be good organic alive soil because you'd want the... a decay or the bugs from attack it from underneath as well as on top. Right. So by the end of the season, is this newspaper still there?
0: No, it all just rots.
1: Cool.
0: Just till it all in and then go back at it next year.
1: It's better than putting those grass clippings on the side of the street, folks.
0: It is. That's going to do it for me.

I heard that. You know they serious. 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The band. Summertime. Whoa, oh, this little living is easy. Fish are jumping. Cotton so high. I know your father's good looking, 'cause I married him. Yes, he is.

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But until then, nothing.

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0: Thank you.
1: Now, I mentioned in the first hour that on my way over to the studio today, or I came across a sticker that said, Jonah approves. And I happen to know what that means because I had a chance to interview Jonah this morning. So this is a fresh interview with Jonah, Jonah Lev Becker. He organized a entry in the Tacoma Park Independence Day Parade, and because of the heat, that the parade was canceled. But he wanted to get the message out, and so he was out at the gazebo this morning with the items from his float talking about the issues. So let's see. Do we have him queued up, number five? Yeah, so let's go to that segment. Thanks. We'll just start. Tell me your name.
2: My name is Jonah, and I am 8 years old.
1: Okay, and you live in Tacoma Park. Where do you go to school?
2: Tacoma Park Elementary.
1: All right, so tell me what's going on here at the gazebo today.
2: So I am trying to stop something called bottom trawling. Bottom trawling means a big chain or metal thing across the bottom of the ocean, destroying coral and fish's home and ancient coral that take hundreds of years to grow.
1: For listeners on the radio, you know, describe what, you know, you see here around, you know, the gazebo. What have you set up here?
2: I have set up a paper mache octopus, a sign that I hand painted myself, and a styrofoam coral.
1: And what does the sign say?
2: Stop bottom trawling.
1: Okay. So, and you're also giving out pins, and you're giving out some little cards. Tell me about those.
2: Those cards you can plant, and they will grow into a wildfire flower.
1: All right. Let's see. Let me read this. Jonah thumbs up. An initiative by an 8-year-old Jonah to stop bottom trawling and save ocean habitats. The pledge, I will ask, is this seafood caught sustainably? I will protect, I won't eat bottom trawled fish. I will seek the sticker at local Tacoma shops. Okay, tell me about the sticker.
2: The sticker looks like that, and it is at the two stores that are around here that have it is Red Hound over there and Motor Cat.
1: And you have a picture of yourself. It says Jonah thumbs up.
2: And that means their fish is not bottom trawled.
1: Ah. And I see a website, jonahapproves.com. What will happen if I go to that website?
2: It will tell you what bottom trawling means and tell me who I am.
1: Tell me about your preparations for building the float. What did you do?
2: Well, I invited some of my relatives to help with it, and I didn't bring this, but I had sticks with long, like cloth with that is supposed to be kelp.
1: And was this going to be like you're going to be walking on the parade, or did you have like?
2: And it was like. I was gonna be on a truck and with sea shanties and the bubble machine, there was going to be a kelp forest. And all this coral and that will be on the truck for decoration.
1: I see. So, and how did you feel when you found out that the parade was canceled?
2: I felt sad, even though I was at a really good camp I liked.
1: Tell me about the grant you got from the city.
2: So I asked the city, I'm going to put on a float. Could I have $500 to help with the decorations? And they said, sure, we'll give you $500. And so that was my budget. But we bought a lot of the stuff I needed. and we beat it. But unfortunately, as you know, the parade was canceled.
0: And so, do you like seafood?
2: Actually, since I know that it's bottom trawled, I actually don't eat seafood.
0: Tell us again what the website is where people can learn more about bottom trawling.
2: It's called Jonah Approves, and you learn who I am and what bottom trawling means.
3: Do you want to talk about which restaurants have them?
2: So, as you know, Red Hound and Motor Cat have the Jonah Approves. And
3: don't leave any out, because they might be upset.
2: And SoCo and the co-op, the local food co-op, and a Korean place at the junction, Tacoma Park Junction, SoCo and Spring Mill.
0: Okay. And so, let's see, you're going into what grade in September?
2: I'm going into third grade.
0: And what are you thinking about that?
2: I'm kind of excited.
3: Did you talk about the school?
2: No.
3: Oh, you got some exciting news. So you wrote to the director of food services at MCPS, right? Why?
2: Yes. Well, I didn't know if the catfish they served was invasive or if it was unsustainable or if it was sustainable.
0: And so what did you find out?
2: I figured out it was invasive.
3: Which is good or bad?
2: Which is actually good.
3: Because you were going to ask them to only serve sustainable fish, right? But they already do.
2: Well, yes. But not really it is sustainable, but it's also invasive, which is also good.
3: Well, they're eating invasive species, so they're taking them out of the system, which is good.
0: Ah, okay.
3: You see?
0: Explain this to me.
3: So essentially, they're fishing for invasive catfish, which were taking over the ecosystem. And so by taking them out and only eating those rather than fish that should be reproducing more and more and are serving the ecosystem, it's better for the planet. And so MCPS is doing a really good thing with their beta tray program.
0: And what is your name?
3: My name is Rachel Strecker. I'm Jonah's mom.
0: Wait, say that again. All right. And what part did you have in as the crew on this project?
3: I'm just Jonah's support system. He's leading the program.
0: All right. Well, you're a little young to be thinking through your future, but are you interested in oceanography in general? Is that something you would want to pursue in your studies?
2: Are you saying would I want to do that when I grow up?
0: Possibly, or just even as you're going through your school years.
2: I just saw this documentary because my mom worked at National Geographic, so she made me watch it. So I wanted to. So I was like, I don't want to do this, and so that's why I. That was the only reason why I wanted to help the ocean. I want to help the ocean. I do. I want to help the world.
0: Okay. All right. Well, is there anything I didn't ask you? Anything that you want to add to our listening public?
2: I don't know.
0: Perfect.
3: Do you want to add your policy brief that might add some context?
2: Hi, I am Jonah. I am 8 years old, and I started a campaign to save the ocean floor, marine protected areas, and MPAs are supposed to be like national parks for the ocean, where the sea life is safe. But right now, there is a big loophole in the rules. It allows giant industrial boats to keep bottom trawling, which means dragging heavy weighted nets across the seafloor. And right inside these safe zones, we need Congress to close this loophole to save our ecosystems and help our coastal communities.
0: Great. Thank you very much.

0: 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Thank you for tuning into your hometown, homegrown radio station, transmitting 20 watts of goodwill from Westmoreland Avenue in the People's Republic of Tacoma Park. I was just mentioning to Roxy, who's interning here, that I ran into a friend, an old colleague at the supermarket the other day, and she mentioned that she hears me sometimes on the radio, and it's kind of weird, you know. Been doing this for 10 years, and I guess sometimes I forget that, you know, there are people, she's over in Brightwood, so we have a fair reach. In fact, I think we pretty much get down to the White House, so you never know who's listening to WOWD. Next up, as we're finishing out the show, have a conversation I had with Torquato Zamora. He is kind of the local king of flamenco guitar, and I had a chance to visit with him in his flamenco museum, which is down in the basement of his house. So let's jump right into that segment.
1: So I actually just want to, you know, start at the beginning then, you know, and tell me about, you know, where you were born. We talked a little bit about it below, but, you know, a little bit about what it was like as you were growing up. As we mentioned, when you were still a small child, your country was engaged in a civil war. And
2: I was born in 35. So the Civil War started in 36, 1 year after. And I was born in El Cortijo. Then after 3 years of fighting, Franco took over in 1939, you know? But then when they put my father in jail and they took him and they came out to kill all of us, these three men, my mother don't have nothing to eat for us in Del Cortijo, only one fig tree. I remember, I will never forget, when she took all of us in the train to go to Barcelona, you know, she picked up all the figs, you know, and she brought it in a bucket, and that all the we eat all the way to Barcelona. 3 days it took.
1: So your father was a Republican?
2: Yeah.
1: And the Republicans were the anti-Franco side? So how did you come to the guitar?
2: Because my uncle died, the husband of my father's sister, he has a guitar. And then when he died, my aunt gave the guitar to my older brother. And then he's the one who started playing. And I was watching him to play, and I was picking the guitar whenever he gave, because they don't let me play. No, you are going to break it. And then, but then, I was not singing, because I'm not a singer. And then I found a teacher, and he was charging me $2 a month. But to have $2 a month at this time, it was no way. So I had to go to the streets and find copper, metal, and try to make $2 every month. And that is how I pay my tips.
1: You were taking copper off of...
2: Anything. Even from the railroad, you know, the connection that I was there is taking a piece. You know? I say that in my book. I say.
1: Yeah.
2: I'm scaring the police see me because of that, you know? I need to have 2 pounds of this metal every month.
1: So you're that's scavenging.
2: That give me the $2 so that I can pay my tips.
1: Yeah.
2: For 10 years, I did that.
1: And when did you start playing professionally?
2: 1950. 15 years already. Yeah. Playing. And I had the program. I had the program then 1955, giving course in Spain, and then giving course in Germany.
1: So how did you become so good by the age of 15 that you were able to play professionally?
2: Well, I was determined. I was determined, you know, to get out from Spain doing something, you know, that everybody will love what I do. That's what I did. Studying, I was working 9 hours daily to bring to my mother $1 a week. but it was shipped. I got 9 o'clock until 1 o'clock. Then later on, 5:30 to 10:30. So between 1:30 and 5 o'clock, only play guitar. And when I found the teacher, he told me, okay, you have to learn music. Me, to learn music. I don't know even how to read, you know. And he was very nice person.
3: So, God, and, were you able to go to school?
2: But
3: did you go to school?
2: At 10 years old, I started working. I never went to school. And then the student, the university, saw me play a concert with my teacher. And they said, oh, come and play with us. And I was not a student. You see the picture over there? Then that is a student dresser. Because I play better than them, and they try to show to everybody that how they was good, the student. But I was not a student, you know? I was always in the front. Let me see, because...
0: Did you get a university degree then?
2: Nothing. I was playing for the university, but I was not in the university. I was a car worker.
0: Ah.
2: You know? I never went to school until after 10 years. At 10 years, I started working for 50 cents a week.
0: Uh-huh. But you were playing for the university.
2: Yeah, everybody, huh? We travel all over. But let me show to you something, because you will see that. Look at them. You see, that was the group, all engineer, doctor, lawyer from the university. Yeah. They hear me play guitar, and they say, come on and play with us. You are not a student, but you had to tell everybody that you are. That me bad. And everybody thought that I was a doctor, an engineer, a lawyer, you know. And me, I was just a poor fellow who worked for 50 cents a week. I was playing like this. Then another group of singers, they see me play, and they engage me to play a company to 20 ladies.
0: Hmm. Well, I have to ask, you have the looks of a movie matinee idol. Do you have a lot of girlfriends, girls chasing you at that time?
2: Wow.
0: As you're a very handsome guy.
2: I don't have no one girlfriend.
0: Oh.
2: Because I knew, and they knew who really I was. A poor fellow, so they look at them. The last year in 1957, before I went to the army and before I left Spain, we give a concert in Girona, next to the France. And all the time, they told me, Torquato, whenever they ask you what you are studying, just say that you are a lawyer or a doctor, whatever, okay? But I was tired to lie. Why I have to lie, you know? And because I was playing better than all the other students, all the girls, they come to me. But without having nothing with me, just, oh, you play so good, you know? And all the other students, they become jealous, you know? Because me, a poor little fellow, was better than them, you know? So it's time that we go. I have been with them for 5 years. But the last year, in 1957, lying all the time to the girl, well, what are you studying, Torquato? Oh, I'm a doctor. Oh, good. Huh? The last year, one beautiful girl, after we give the concert, came and said to me, huh? You play so beautiful. I said, thank you. What are you studying? I said, I'm not a student. I said, I'm just a guitar player. She was shocked that me dressed like this. And you see, all this Ruben is there. All the women give Ruben to the one that they like the best. So I was the one who has the most, you know, because all women, they came to Torquato. Huh? You see, all this is one woman all the time.
0: So let me just stop there. So on your uniform,
2: yeah,
0: you have ribbons hanging down.
2: Because that was present for ladies who give it to you. Because it's a present because you play so good. You know? So I was the you see that? The others, they don't have maybe one. But me, look at it. You know? So that's what happened. Finally, I told the lady, I'm not a student. They paid me to come to play some, to make them look good. Now that you know the truth, you can go and find somebody else because I'm not really stupid. And the lady saying, I'll stay with you. It was a dinner, you know, that they give us. Huh? Said, no. And then I think that she lied. I was honest, you know, to tell her, why I'm going to lie? I'm not a student, but at least I'm studying guitar, you know, at least, you know, something, you know? Yeah. And then they engaged me, you know, here. Can you imagine that? 20 women all looking at me like this. And we travel all over Madrid, Sevilla, giving concerts all over, you know?
0: And this was all classical guitar at that time.
2: Yeah, classic. At that time, I only play classical guitar.
0: So can, and before we talk about you coming to the United States, I do want to ask about what it was like under Franco and what happened with your family.
2: After they put my father in jail, I was 5 years old. Then when my mother took us to Barcelona, we had to work. That matter how old we was. So all my brother and sister, they was working with my mother in a field. You know?
0: That's seven children.
2: Yeah. All going. Me, I was in the street because I was too young to go even to work at that time. But I started working later on. But they was working all week for $1 a week and not enough to buy 1 pound of bread, you know? Then my mother, the poor little thing, I don't know how survive, you know. Then my everybody, we was starving. We don't have nothing to eat. So my older sister died in 1953 of starvation. And as we still keep working, then my little sister over there, in the picture, she killed herself in 1957, 58, because she don't have nothing to eat. And I was telling, I'm leaving the country in 1958 because I cannot go before I do the army. Franco don't let you get out, you know? But I knew the police, they play the guitar, the one they give the passport. And I said, okay, Luis, give me the passport. I said, I cannot give to you the passport. I said, why? You know why? Because my father was, you know, against Franco. I said, you can give me the passport. Because I was teaching him guitar to meet a young fellow teaching the police officer the guitar, because he loved the guitar. He gave me the passport,

0: But that's your sister.
1: She killed herself.
0: Yeah.
1: In 1950. You see my brother playing guitar? My brother, you see the Mexican hat that he loves so much?
0: Mm-hmm.
1: Singing all the time. That is the one who I brought here. That is this one. That's me.
0: And is your brother still alive?
1: No one.
0: Yeah.
1: Everybody. Here, everybody's dead. My life, I began to live in 1958, at 23 years old. I never knew when was my birthday. The first time that I celebrated my birthday was in Luxembourg. The people who took me over there, the television, the director of television that I met in Spain, he said, whenever you are through with the army, we will take you to Luxembourg.
0: And the army was 1 year of service? You did 1 year of service?
1: 15 months. Yeah. 1 year.
0: And then after that, you were allowed to leave.
1: Yeah.
0: And so because you were allowed to leave, you were able to bring your
1: I did my service to Franco, you know, so then.
0: Yeah.
1: And that, look at that. That is the people. They adopt me and they help me to bring my sister to Luxembourg. And they find job for everybody, even my mother, my other brother. Me, I was, immediately I arrived to Luxembourg, he was like Ed Sullivan. He has a TV show, and I was playing television. Can you imagine that?
0: Mm.
1: They gave me 3,000 French mark at that time. The money that they gave me, 1 hour guitar playing, it was for 20 years work in Spain. To me, she was like my mother and father. You know, they're all dead already.
0: What are their names?
1: The name Francine
0: and
1: Claude Caillard, Claude Clavel.
0: And you met them through your playing.
1: Yeah, playing. I was in the beach with the Franco group because Franco, all children, he tried to educate to belong to, you know? And then all little children, they was forced to go to a campground under Franco regime. So I was there, but I bring my guitar. So I escaped about for everything because of the guitar, playing for everybody, right? And then these people was having a vacation in the beach in 1954. Then they meet me. So every year they was coming, so I was there every year. Finally they said, we are going to take you when you finish the army.
0: And then this photograph here.
1: Yeah, that is the Queen of Spain, 1993.
0: That is you meeting the Queen of Spain.
1: Yeah. The Queen Sophie and the King Juan Carlos. Now he's the father of the new king, Felipe, that you saw in
0: Wow. Wow, a lot of history here.
1: Eh? That is a lot of story, you know?
0: Yeah.
1: My life is only to help.
0: And we'll fade out there a little bit of my conversation with Torquato Zamora. I talked to him ahead of his 90th birthday last year. And they had a big celebration at Coiner Farm. And as I understand it, he comes out many Thursdays to play. So if you want to, you know, hear him live, we're going to hear a little bit of his music in a minute. But if you want to hear him live, you can come out to Coiner Farm, 91-year-old Torquato Zamora, the king of flamenco. And you're listening to Talk of Tacoma on WOWDLP Tacoma Park.
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0: Thank you, Roxy. And thank you, listeners. So let's listen to a little bit of Torquato's playing. And then coming up after that, we've got Predictably Unpredictable with Chris Buckridge. Chris is not bound by genre. He provides a string of recordings and a hopefully not hopefully, definitely enjoyable sequence. 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So we'll listen to a little bit of Torquato, and then going with my current theme of playing something based on my T-shirt, we're going to hear a little bit from Los Fabulosos Cadillacs. But first, Torquato.

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And you're hearing Lawndale right now from a release of 2022. That was when the band had already been in existence for around four decades.

I saw Lawndale perform. I was fortunate enough to see that in a record store in Southern California just about a week ago. And yeah, Lawndale, they've been at it a long time. I think only switched out maybe one band member. Yeah, so the description of this show officially warns listeners that there may be some surf music from time to time. So that was it. And coming up, this is Peter Walker.

Peter Walker, only here on Wowdy, well, maybe some other places, but this is predictably unpredictable. And unpredictable is probably the word for Claude Gray.

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On July 18th and 19th, Ethan Iverson will be playing the Thelonious Monk Songbook. And on July 25th and 26th, pianist Kayla Waters will perform. I guess that means this is a read for Kayla Waters on July 25th and 26th. 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That's bluesalley.com to learn about Kayla Waters performing on piano at Blues Alley on July 25th and 26th. 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You heard Simand. And that was a song called Breeze Man off, I think, their third LP. Tony Iordache, or Iordache, I'm not sure how you pronounce that in Romanian, played the cembalum, a tune whose name I will not venture to pronounce, but you can see it along with all the other track names from this set and subsequent sets in this show just by looking at the Wowdy app or website, or looking at the schedule page in the Wowdy Tacoma Radio website and checking the predictably unpredictable track list for today. But I played that Tony Iordache from Songs from a Bygone Age, Volume 4, a collection of Iordache's cembalum recordings on a German label released about 20 years ago. He was recording those in the 1960s and 1970s. The Style Council before that, Paul Weller, with Long Hot Summer, chosen naturally for this very hot, in many places, summer. Recurrently hot in various places around the world. Captain Beefheart before that did Candy Corn Live in 1968. That's from the box set called Grow Fins, Rarities 1965 to 82. Rose Maddox and I think his name's John Jorgensen played The Moon Is Rising. That was Rose Maddox singing in 1996 on an album she did with Jorgensen called For the Last Time Today. And Freddie McGregor before that from Studio One in Jamaica sang Children Listen to Wise Words. Peter Walker, the hippie psych folk performer, did Second Song from the album Second Poem to Carmela, or Gypsies Are Important. And Lawndale started us off with Wagon Train from a release off the Twango LP cut called Wagon Train. The Twango LP came out about 4 years ago, and Lawndale is still at it after 40-odd years, 45 years almost, maybe. I'm DJ Bookish, sitting in here Unpredictably Unpredictable. And what we got up next? Oh yeah, the Group of Algerian Women is the English translation of the French name of this group. But the leader of the trio, the vocal trio, was still on this record when they made it. The group was called, I guess the group was called Jura, but that's basically the name of the lead singer up to this point in the evolution of the group. It was three women named Fatima, Jamila, and Jura. So Jura is the name of the group, but then they kind of, you know, just marketed it as Group of Algerian Women. And this is a track from their third LP, released in 1982 in France.
And you'll hear, it's a weird LP because these Algerian women are performing some, I mean, they're singing, I guess, in Berber, and they're performing some tunes and chants and certainly lyrics that are all about Algerian identity and experience in many cases. But the sounds themselves are very much those of French late 70s, early 80s, high production, sort of art pop, kind of like the Kate Bush sort of thing, the thing that she picked up from those French producers like, I don't know, Jean-Claude Vanier, I think his name was. You'll hear what I mean, layered sounds. This is Georgiura with a track called, to the best of my ability to pronounce it, A-Desi-A-Sa. Here on Predictably Unpredictable, nothing's more unpredictable than this. Not much anyway. And remember, Wowdy 94.3 FM, TacomaRadio.org, it's always community radio. 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

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Simon Garfunkel sang You Don't Know Where Your Interest Lies, a Paul Simon tune from 1967. And before that, an example of African jive music of the kind that Paul Simon would later so controversially imitate. The artist was Noise Kanyile. Sorry about mispronouncing, butchering that name. The song was called London Avenue Jive. Came out on an album called The Art of Noise. I played it off a compilation from a great global music label from the 1980s. In the background right now, you're hearing, of course, Booker T and the MGs with their version of Hang 'Em High. I'm assuming it's a Morricone tune, that soundtrack, the Western soundtrack. That'll do the surf music duty for this hour here on Predictably Unpredictable. Before Noise Kanyile, you heard Alan Bunn, alias Tar Heel Slim, singing a great blues, Too Much Competition. I played that from a CD charting Alan Bunn's entire career called The Tar Heel Slim Story, 1950 to 1962. Helen Merrill, before that with Any Time on the Atlantic label, played that from a compilation of Atlantic cool jazz vocals. The Inspirations, a doo-wop oldie group, sang Maggie. Quicksilver Messenger Service did a demo version of Who Do You Love that was released a number of years back on a San Francisco compilation from Rhino Records. And Giorgiora started us off from their third LP, The Group of Algerian Women, as they're known, translated from Groupe de Femmes Algériennes.

note that at the end of this hour, at 5 p.m., Christine Moritz will be spinning electronic music with organic elements on her show, Variety is the Spice of Life, for 1 hour from 5 to 6 p.m. here on Wowdy. Following that, another hour-long show, the Coil Project Variety Hour, Theater of the Mind, conceived and performed by members of the Coil Project. And from 7 to 8 p.m. tonight, Nine People's Favorite Thing. Judy will celebrate America 250 through musical theater, with selections from well-known shows and some that will be new to listeners. From 8 to 10 p.m. today, Night Ride Home is the show. Gail plays singer-songwriters and alternative and indie bands. From 10 to 11, Diane B. with A Little Me Time. And finally, from 11 p.m. to 1 a.m. tonight, Clay Fink will be on with Derangement of the Senses. And for tonight's episode, Clay will be playing the work of multi-reed player Garvin Bushell, whose career spanned 5 decades, playing with everyone from Bessie Smith to John Coltrane. Clay will also be diving into the catalog of Candid Records, with music from Booker Little, Benny Bailey, Don Ellis, Clark Terry, and others. That's Derangement of the Senses tonight, an hour before midnight and an hour afterward. Bookending midnight, I guess I would say. This is DJ Bookish here sitting in on Predictably Unpredictable. You're listening to Tacoma Parks Community Radio. And what I'm going to play for you now is pretty special. Maria Monti was an Italian performer who made an album of experimental yet melodious, I feel, songs, kind of art songs, with Steve Lacy on soprano sax and some other Italian and I guess English and or American players, kind of a small jazz ensemble. And the album is called Il Bestiario. It saw a limited reissue a few years back. So I'm going to play something from it. The name of this track is Il Letargo, which I take to mean laziness or lethargy. So this is Maria Monti from her kind of concept album, Il Bestiario, here on Wowdy.

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I kiss them and hug them, cause to me they're all the same.

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And when she asks me which one that I love the best, I tear open my shirt and show her Nancy on my chest, 'cause I'm the

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Yeah, I'm the type of guy who doesn't have a care. I've been to Spain, France, and Germany. I've been everywhere. I've talked with kings, queens, and beggars. I've met every kind. I've looked at every type of treaty, and they never blew my mind, 'cause I'm the wanderer. Oh yes, the wanderer. I roam around. Are there any questions? No, it is not true that I double-dated with the Fonz. In Scranton, this record is number 4, with a bullet. Does anyone know what key I'm singing in, I'm the type of guy that likes to roam around. I'm never in one place. I go from town to town. And when I find myself falling for a girl, I hop into that plane of mine and go around the world. 'Cause I'm the wanderer. Yes, the wanderer.

0: Yeah, baby.
1: Okay.
0: Okay. Well, you know I'm not really a singer.
1: Right. We'll let you know. Where can we reach you?
0: Well, I'm all over the place.
1: Okay, next.
0: Next?
2: All right, that was an outfit called the Foreign Intrigue, or just Foreign Intrigue, with a parody version, I guess, of Dion's The Wanderer, called The Wanderer Henry Kissinger. So I guess the concept of that novelty but strangely compelling performance was that Henry Kissinger is going around the world and breaking hearts everywhere. Anyway, so as you're listening to Predictably Unpredictable, and that's maybe the least predictable track so far today. Before that, you heard Mose Allison with Western Man, which is what made me think of playing that Henry Kissinger-esque tune. Before Mose Allison, Western Man, by the way, brilliant. But, I mean, all Mose Allison is always brilliant, but that's a good one. Vangelis Perpiniadis, a Greek performer, before that with a song, the title of which translates to English as I'm Not Like the Beatles. And it's all about the generation gap or culture clash between those strange mop-haired teenagers who did indeed, you know, make it to Greece. There were bands doing that thing in the mid-60s, late-60s. It's kind of a response in Greek manner with bouzouki, but kind of played like a rockabilly-ish guitar toward the end of that track. So it's kind of amazing. It's from an overall amazing compilation called Ena Tefariki, Oriental Sheikh Farfisa Madness and Rocking Bouzoukis from the Greek Laika Movement. Laika just means popular music, and it comes in all styles in Greece, but that was, so that's the great period of Laika. It was kind of the mid-century through the 70s and 80s, and of course the traditions continue, but there was a real interesting mixture of new instrumentation and traditional sounds back then. Paul McCartney did When the Wind is Blowing from the 2-CD expanded edition of Wings Wildlife. And Leon Redbone was before that with Sweet Sue Just You from his third album, Champagne Charlie. And Maria Monti kicked it off this time with Il Letargo, which, by the way, I looked in the liner notes and it doesn't mean in Italian lethargy or sleepiness. It specifically means hibernation. So that's the concept of that particular part of the album. Album was, again, Maria Monti with Steve Lacy and others performing an LP-length kind of set of pieces, continuous kind of composition in a way, called Il Bestiario, a concept album from the mid-1970s. This is DJ Bookish sitting in today on Predictably Unpredictable, and we've just got about less than 20 minutes left in the show. I'm going to play some B.B. King. I'm going to play some totally unpredictable Japanese saxophone quartet noise. Don't tune out. There's there's more stuff coming up after this show that you might want to listen to. That's the sax noise is great, actually. I'm going to play some Big Jim Sullivan from his sitar beat album. So don't go anywhere, but you probably won't hear me again before the end of the show. I'm definitely going to close out with a long track by Isaac Hayes. So anyway, here's B.B. King. And until next time, thanks for listening, all you wonderful community radio community members out there. Wowdy Tacoma Radio in Tacoma Park, Maryland is your station and ours, and we love it, and we love you. B.B. 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

So I told you you'd probably not hear my voice again, but I was wrong, because I want to tell you what that was. Just in case you're driving around and you don't have the opportunity to look at the app or the website, that was a band called Sax Ruins. It's actually not a quartet like I think I

Okay, what you just heard there was the end of Nick's show. Nick was subbing for Chris, who does Predictably Unpredictable. I'm Christine Moritz. This is Variety is the Spice of Life, and this is Wowdy, WOWDLP, Tacoma Park, online at tacomaradio.org and 94.3 FM in the vicinity of Tacoma Park, Maryland. And this is Mono.

What you just heard there was Blue States with Your Girl. That's from the album Nothing Changes Under the Sun, that came out in the year 2000 on the British label Memphis Industries Limited, and then in 2001 in the States on DC's own ESL Music label. I haven't played that one in quite a long time. Before that, you heard the Sneaker Pimps with Six Underground. That was the Nellie Hooper mix. And I was playing that from the soundtrack for the movie The Saint, which is the first place that I heard it. I think it had been out for maybe a year or two by then. Starting things off, you heard Mono with Life in Mono, and I was playing that from another soundtrack, the soundtrack to the film Great Expectations. And similarly, I think that's something that came out maybe 2 years or so before the movie soundtrack did. And let me tell you that Tacoma Radio is proud to be the media sponsor of AFI Silver Theater in downtown Silver Spring. The AFI showcases a variety of movies on its multiple screens, featuring both old and new, as well as foreign and domestic films. Now through July 30th, it's Christopher Nolan's The Odyssey. Details at silver.afi.com. And this is Thievery Corporation.

Okay, what you just heard there was the Belgian, I believe, artist Lorca, whose real name is Ludovic Navarre, I think, unless I'm mixing up the real names of Lorca and the artist Saint-Germain. Anyway, that was Lorca with the N. That was the Hip Hop Original, I believe it's named. Before that, you heard Aaron Jerome with Blow Your Own Part 2 featuring Catherine DeBoer. Catherine DeBoer is probably best known as the vocalist for the Project Belarus, which released, if I remember correctly, 3 albums on the British label True Thoughts, and is now, after a hiatus, once again releasing music, I think this time independently. Had some sound leakage there from a concert going on across the street. So before Aaron Jerome featuring Catherine DeBoer, and when I heard that track, I was thinking that it was going to be, I guess I hadn't paid attention to the numbering, and I was thinking it was going to be the Aaron Jerome featuring Catherine DeBoer track that I'm more familiar with, which is named Blow Your Own Part 1. That is on an EP named Dancing Girl. So it was a bit discombobulated, but eventually figured it out. Before that, you heard Mark Ray featuring the vocals of Viva, who I always think should have been a really big star. Just incredible vocal talent. The name of that track was Reach Out to Me. That's from Mark Ray's full length Into the Depths. Unfortunately, his label, Grand Central, suffered an early demise because of a bill for sampling that they just didn't have the money to pay, and they had to go defunct, which was a shame because there was a ton of great music released on Grand Central in a pretty short period of time. And I think it takes up about a shelf and a half of my a cube and a half of my IKEA record shelving. I mean, and that's just what I own. There was more stuff that they put out. Before that, you heard Jadel from his album Gentlemen of Leisure. The name of that track was Before the Fall. We started things off, and that was a much longer set than usual. Apologies for the lack of talk set. We started things off with Thievery Corporation from the album Radio Retaliation. That was the opening track, Sound the Alarm. And this is... this is Cut Chemist featuring, this is Cut Chemist sampling Astro Gilberto.

You just heard Martina Topley Bird with the closing track from her album Quixotic. The name of that track was Stevie's Days of a Gun. And the strings in that just get me every time. They are absolutely heartrending. Before that, you heard Bonobo from the album Migration with Figures, and we started things off with Cut Chemist from the album The Audience is Listening with The Garden, which samples Esther Gilberto, I think from a track maybe named Berimbau. Can't remember. It is about 3 minutes before the hour, and you will be hearing the Coil Project Variety Hour next. I'm going to leave you with Kid Loco remixing Talvin Singh.

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0: 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I am your host of the Coil Project Variety Hour, Patrick Mullen. I apologize for the state of my voice today. It is still a little hoarse from last Saturday. We'll get into why that is a little later. It's not that exciting. I apologize. But
1: thank you for the, you know.
0: Before expectations get a little too high.
1: No, that's good. That's smart.
0: Yeah. You know, we're, you know, under promise, over deliver, right?
1: Right.
0: Speaking of over-delivering, we happen to have three fantastic voice actors here in the studio with me tonight. You've already heard from at least one of them, so why don't we go around and find out who they are. We have, starting on my left,
2: Andrew Kilpa,
3: Leanne D'Inverna,
1: and Rebecca Fischler.
0: That's right, we have a trio of your all-time favorites here on the Coil Project Variety Hour. So for all of our eternal flames, you needn't worry. You can sit back, relax, put on a hot cup of something and us in the background.
3: And it was like a robe.
2: Or a cool one, too.
0: Yeah,
3: I don't know if it was tea or clothing.
0: I was trying to gracefully pivot from the incorrect verb there and failed. And then I hoped no one would call me out.
3: And have yet, no fear, Eternal Flames. Leanne will always call Patrick out.
0: Yes.
2: I was going to let it slide.
0: Yes.
2: Friends, I was going to let it slide. But, you know.
3: I'm a simple person.
0: You know, it's.
1: You know, you got to seize these pleasures in life.
3: Exactly. Yeah.
0: Your favorite comic book character is the host and call out Leanne.
3: I'm sorry, I'm not Eric the Man Harrison.
0: It's a bird, it's a plane, it's a poorly used verb. Yes, we get it. Stop calling everything out. Save your powers of observation.
3: Sometimes I call out adverbs, too.
0: So if you're an adverb and you're in the wrong,
3: watch out.
0: Watch out.
3: I'm coming for you.
0: Because call out is coming for you.
1: Grammatical Avengers will us will assemble.
0: So, yeah. So you don't have to worry, Eternal Flames. You can sit back, relax, and get the same quality and show you always get with
2: don't
0: your
2: know what
0: favorite,
2: that's
0: with already. Your favorite Amazing. Coil Project Variety Hour performers. Thanks for being in the studio, guys. Genuinely, it's great to see it. We've all been able to be here pretty consistently lately, yeah. Which is awesome.
1: And we have the right number of microphones, which
0: yes.
1: is almost never the case.
3: Almost never.
0: Correct. Almost never.
2: Yeah. Remember this day. Yeah. Mark it down, folks.
0: This is a day that shall live in infamy. When the correct number of microphones were with the correct number of performers. And, you know.
3: Just waiting for that transition, Pat.
0: You know, I kept trying to decide if I was going to go dark and reference a certain recently deceased senator. And I decided I'm not going to say his name.
2: That's right.
3: No, yeah. We don't have to.
0: We're just going to move on. We're just gonna move on. So
3: public radio.
0: Where you wanna throw shade. But to go along with these three fine performers here in the studio, we also have some all new original content for you, original scripted content. Taking you back once more to the world of Granola Park Radio, where you will have an instrumentals, a keeping it medium. With Sophia Teller and a Granola Park Radio with Jess and Sam. Not necessarily in that order.
2: Yeah.
3: Not in that order.
0: That would be,
3: in fact, not.
0: That, in fact, would be very, very awkward because the instrumentals
3: throws
0: and. Throws to the Jess and Sam. So probably. We were discussing before we got on the air the order in which we were going to do it, and so now I am going to surprise our performers along with
2: what?
0: You, dear listener.
2: Here we go, here we go.
0: With our lineup, and I believe what we will do is kick things off with that instrumentals, heading straight into that Jess and Sam, and then we'll come back, we'll chat a little bit, and then we will then go to Keeping It Medium with Sophia Teller. Sophia doesn't have to worry. She knew that was what was going to happen. That's the psychic part.
1: I wish you'd tell me these things occasionally.
0: Yeah, tell me about it.
1: Do we have a full cast?
3: It should be updated at the top of the script.
0: Yeah.
3: I updated it a moment ago.
1: Oh, excellent.
0: This is a visual gag
3: surprise
0: for you at home.
3: To our performers here.
1: Excellent.
3: Sometimes we just put their names in a script and wait till they open their phones on the air for them to realize who they're playing today.
0: Give me one.
2: The hottest of the coldest of reads.
3: The hottest of the coldest of reads, indeed.
0: Lost in Translation, yes?
2: Yeah.
3: Sure.
0: That is the title of the Keeping It Medium.
3: Yes.
0: She should know she wrote it.
3: I did.
0: Yeah.
3: I actually wrote it 2 weeks ago and not, in fact, this morning.
1: Oh, wow.
3: Which I'm pretty pleased about.
1: Speaking of historic moments.
3: Yeah.
2: Right.
3: But fear not. The Jess and Sam was written this morning.
1: Oh, excellent.
0: So speaking of historic moments, what'd y'all do for July 4th?
2: Ooh.
0: Anything interesting, spectacular? Just, you know, wait out the cloud?
1: I hid in my apartment. But I feel like you have a story, Patrick.
0: I mean, it's not... Okay, yes, I have a story. Discretion being the better part of valor.
3: Did you cue yourself up with that story?
0: No, I didn't cue myself up. I figured other people also had something to do. But I did also tease the cause of my vocal issues right now. I sound a little hoarse. At least I think I sound a little hoarse. So as you may or may not remember, my day job, when I'm not here broadcasting to you, is I work for the City of Greenbelt. I help manage their park rangers, do their permitting, and their special events. And, you know, we just happen to have a special event on the 4th. I think when all was said and done, we might have been the only municipality that actually managed to shoot off fireworks on the 4th.
2: Huh.
0: A lot of places, like Laurel... they always do theirs on the Saturday. Mm. Fourth happened to fall on a Saturday, so everyone was like, oh, awesome. They're going to have their fireworks coincide with the actual holiday. But then they got hit by terrible thunderstorms, so their fireworks got canceled. And the funny thing is the thunderstorm, that same thunderstorm that caused everybody to have to evacuate the mall, it's like when it came out of the city, it split and went around Greenbelt.
2: What?
0: So we didn't get any of the thunder and lightning or even the rain, but we did catch the wind.
2: Huh.
0: And so as a result, one of the things that I had to do was run around to every, like, we have a sound system, so I was able to make announcements, but of course people are into their own things.
2: Yeah.
0: So one of the things I had to do was run around and start telling the people take their tents down, because the last thing you want is somebody's pop-up tent to get caught by the wind and go sailing.
2: Right,
0: so
2: yeah.
0: Between that and a few other things, I did a lot of talking that day, and so as a result I'm still a little hoarse. I'll have you know that all but one tent survived that day unscathed. The one tent, which had been set up and abandoned by its owner,
2: wherever you are,
0: was
2: friend.
0: Not put down in time, and so it did take flight. Luckily it didn't land on anybody.
2: Oh, that's good.
3: So it had an intense day.
2: Where's the drum roll? No?
0: I love it.
3: That's the best I got, listeners.
0: Yeah, yeah. We did wind up, because of the extreme heat, moving back a lot of our scheduled programming. We always do a program. We have people come out and perform. So one of the things that we did, for example, is we read the Declaration of the Independence, which historically significant. You know, and
1: yes,
0: it's the 'tis the reason for the season.
2: I've heard of it. I've
0: heard of it. Yeah. but you know, it's one of those things where you know, people know of it, but they don't like,
2: right, you know, they might have it in their pocket somewhere.
0: I mean, and if some of those grievances within happen to hit home for you these days, well, then it just goes to show you that there is something to be learned from our own relatively recent past. Mm. So
1: also sometimes, Patrick, I think you do, you're a character from Parks and Rec that just escaped
3: Patrick,
1: into reality.
0: Yeah.
3: Patrick in reality is a combination of Amy Poehler and Nick Offerman's characters from Parks and Rec.
1: Yeah.
3: Like 100%. That is what his life is like.
1: It's fully what I picture your day-to-day work life.
0: Well, like yesterday was... Okay, so if we're going to get into the Parks and Rec of it all. So Greenbelt also has a Pride Parade and Festival, right? Now, Pride...
3: In July.
0: Yeah, so Pride Month is normally June. and the organizers in Greenbelt because they do not wish to compete with DC and Baltimore, in between which we are the meat in that sandwich, as Greenbelt is right there. And so they don't want to compete with that. And so they push it back into July. And so that was yesterday.
3: Or you could say that our Pride Parade has to take place in July because we're just a little gayer.
0: Mm-hmm. I mean, I will say in June we had there was like a drag makeup workshop and a voguing workshop. And of course, we kick off the beginning of the month with our pride flag raising. The city of Greenbelt has an official pride flag for the city that we raise at the beginning of the month and we lower at the end of the month. And then, you know, it just so happens that yesterday there was a pride parade and festival and kayaking and swim meet. So
3: that's Greenbelt.
0: That's Greenbelt in a nutshell.
2: It was pride kayaking?
0: I mean,
3: you can be gay and kayak,
2: right?
0: Yeah, I mean, you can be gay and kayak, and fantastic. You can be gay and swim, and and or march. So land, sea, and air.
2: Yeah, that's what
0: we had you covered.
2: Yeah, there
0: was land, sea, and air. There was pride everywhere. Greenbelt.
3: You know who else had an eventful 4th of July?
0: Oh,
3: Reginald Kingsport.
0: Reginald Kingsport did have an eventful 4th of July. I think that is Leanne subtly saying, "Shut up and get to the scripted content."
3: Leanne was just giving you a good segue.
2: That's amazing.
0: I think you need a segue.
3: Also, Andrew, I added you as one of the characters in the Justin Sam. I don't know if you saw it.
2: Ooh, okay.
3: Wanted to point that out before got into it. So, just let you know.
0: Wait,
3: thank you.
2: That's what we do here.
0: That was the wrong instrumental.
2: Little insider baseball, a little inside
3: voiceover.
2: Realize
3: I forgot to change that. That's you.
0: Okay.
2: Yeah, this is good. This is
0: so, good. Okay. So, I'm Stan now, and then I am also Hawk.
3: Yes.
0: Okay, cool.
2: Let's do it live.
3: It's hard to think of names. All we do is every 2 weeks we have to come up with like 5 new names. It's really hard. Hawk was the best I could do.
0: Lee, you're going through something right now.
2: The Granola Park name generator is what it is.
0: Oh.
2: Clearly.
0: Oh.
2: Yeah.
1: Like, this is the thing we...
2: Not AI, of course, but you know. Organic from the people.
1: You know, yeah, exactly. Yeah.
3: Trying to make it gender neutral because we don't know who's going to be here.
2: Yeah.
3: It's so
2: that's always the challenge.
1: You're doing great, Leanne.
0: Yeah. Yeah. Hey, you're good enough. You're smart enough. And gosh darn it, people like your names.
2: Yes.
0: And now let's hear from Reginald Kingsport.

0: Good evening, friends. You're listening to Instrumental Instrumentals with Reginald Kingsport. I'm your host, Reginald Kingsport. Look, I know that you've all been waiting for me to address the elephant, the mastodon, the woolly mammoth, the hyrax in the room. Yes, I know comedy comes in threes, but this is comportion. It comes in fours. The elephant being the unfortunate cancellation of the Fighting Azaleas marching band on the afternoon of July the 4th. Believe me when I say that I understand how important and momentous an occasion it is for our nation to celebrate 250 years of independence from monarchical misrule. I can also assure you that Sam has already spoken to me about what she calls the hypocritical irony of me celebrating our separation from the monarchy while at the same time keeping my honorific of Dr. Sir Reginald Kingsport. So please stop sending those emails, and worry not, for those emails I have already received. You shall all receive a reply. Let no one say that this member of the landed aristocracy is not a member of the landed aristocracy of the people! Getting back to the matter at hand, between the threat of terrible thunderstorms and the historically high temperatures, it was my responsibility as the leader of the Fighting Azaleas marching band to consider the safety and well-being of my dedicated performers.
1: Also in our contract, it says that we shall not perform outdoors and mid temperatures greater than 95 degrees.
0: Okay, well, technically, Stan, what it says is that for temperatures over 95 degrees, you will receive an inclement weather adjustment in your pay, and performances are only guaranteed to be cancelled in temperatures in excess of 100 degrees.
1: And it just so happened during the time slot where we were supposed to perform that temperatures were in excess of 103 degrees.
0: Not in the shade! For those of you who may not know him, the voice that you are hearing is that of my first chair trumpet, Stan Gabriel.
1: Hi, everyone.
0: Yes. Regardless of the particular stand, I still cancel the performance out of an abundance of caution for the safety of you and your fellow performers.
1: I feel like I distinctly remember you saying, "This weather doesn't begin to compare to when I performed the 24-hour marathon marching band performance in Istanbul, where the temperatures got close to 120, and I was wearing a turban."
0: All of which was true! Though I suppose I can concede that that was a dry heat. Still, can you blame me for my dedication to our fans and the people of Granola Park? Do you think George Washington's soldiers complained at Valley Forge that the temperature wasn't to their liking?
1: I'm pretty sure that those 2,000 men were too busy freezing to death to complain.
0: And the least that we could do would be to honor their sacrifice by risking a little bit of heat exhaustion.
1: Look, Reginald, we all appreciate your dedication and your patriotism. But I play trumpet. On a 100-degree day, I'm pretty sure I would have burnt my lips on the mouthpiece. And why didn't we just move inside the Connie Chung Rec Center anyway?
0: Well, because the city had already moved the arts and crafts activities, the petting zoo, and the pie-eating contest inside.
1: I suppose that would have been pretty cramped, but I don't understand. Reginald, we've had to cancel performances before. This is nothing new. Why did this time upset you so much?
0: I'm sure our listeners are waiting to hear some sort of silly, ridiculous reason rooted in my pride and vanity, or perhaps in greed. I wish I could say that that was the case, and I would happily eat a slice of humble pie that is a pie-eating contest that I would easily win. But I wanted to continue on in honor of our 250th anniversary of the signing of the Declaration of Independence, in recognition of the sacrifice of so many lives lost in defense of our democracy, whether those be soldiers who fought in the battlefield or the civilians at home who have exercised their right to gather in free speech, in protest, demanding justice for themselves and their fellow Americans, and those laborers who are the heartbeat of our American industry, mining coal or picking crops in the fields. And while my life is the product of my own hard work, that work stands atop the shoulders of these brave men and women. And so, to honor that, the least I could do is endure a little bit of discomfort, some heat, perhaps a little rain, and dedicate a song to their memory.
1: So that's why you stood out in the middle of a thunderstorm and played the national anthem and the flight of the bumblebee? We just thought you were crazy.
0: Well, the national anthem, yes. The flight of the bumblebee was just because, why not? I can still have a little whimsy. To be fair, if that tree hadn't been struck by lightning right next to me, I probably would have continued to try to play the 1812 overture. In for a penny, in for a pound.
1: Well, I suppose that's admirable from a certain point of view.
0: Also, because I completed the performance, the city still had to pay us.
1: And there's the greed.
0: I think I prefer the term entrepreneurial spirit. Speaking of, here's a word from our latest underwriter, my new lifestyle brand, Nocturne House. Nocturne House, cultivating the art of evening.
2: This is Don Staunton for Nocturne House. You may remember as me as the sometimes co-host of Salsa and Balsa with Chainsaw Domingo Torres. Chainsaw Domingo Torres is not here, as would eventually become evident when you don't hear him speak. The script they gave me told me that I was to describe this candle as being earthy, masculine, dark, and seductive. In truth, it is a candle that smells like mahogany and perhaps old leather. If you think that that is dark or seductive, that is your business, not mine. I can attest to the quality of the candle holder that comes with it. It is hand-carved and made of red oak. They sufficiently hold the candle stable and raise it above the height of your tabletop, allowing for appropriate spread of light. The candle holders are aesthetically pleasing, if that matters to you. If not, the aesthetics do not take away from the functionality of the candle. So if you would like your sitting room to smell like dried wood, animal hides, and be dimly lit with warm light, then you would enjoy this candle and its holder. From Nocturne House, cultivating the art of evening. End of commercial.
0: Oh, yes! Well, friends, that's our show. Up next, Granola Park Radio with Jess and Sam.

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0: It is a beautiful Sunday here in Granola Park. The sun is shining, the bees are buzzing, and somewhere someone is apologizing to a houseplant.
1: It wasn't an apology. It was a zoning dispute.
0: Listeners, I hope you've had a great weekend like I have. I've started grounding.
1: You've become electrically neutral?
0: No, walking barefoot on the earth, 20 minutes every morning. I feel calmer, more centered, more photosynthetic.
1: Is that how you got that poison ivy?
0: Unclear.
1: You told me you were reconnecting with the planet. Looks more like the planet reconnected with you. With rashes and ticks.
0: It was beautiful. You should try it.
1: I'm already connected with nature, Jess. It sends me pollen.
0: I think the Earth has something to teach us.
1: Hopefully, it's taught you to wear shoes.
0: Sam, I started grounding as a way to celebrate one of my favorite holidays. Today is Simplicity Day, a celebration inspired by Henry David Thoreau and his belief that life becomes richer when we choose less.
1: Or as he'd probably describe it, moving to the woods because your neighbors won't stop borrowing your axe.
0: To help us celebrate, I've invited two advocates for simple living. First, the founder of One Spoon Living, where he teaches families to reduce clutter by owning only one spoon. Welcome, Hawk Fernbrook.
2: Thank you. I almost didn't make it. A butterfly landed on my sleeve. And it felt rude to interrupt.
0: And joining Hawk is author, philosopher, and founder of the Society for Purposeful Idleness, Cedar Moss.
3: Good evening, or as I prefer to call it, the day's final unnecessary measurement.
0: Hawk, what does simplicity mean to you?
2: Simplicity is removing everything from your life until only the essential remains. For me, that's one spoon, two linen shirts, and 17 journals detailing my journey toward minimalism.
1: 17.
2: Well, they're quite small.
0: Cedar, your newest book is called Doing Less, More. How did that come about?
3: I spent 6 months sitting beside a pond, listening, watching, waiting. Eventually, I realized the manuscript had written itself.
1: Wow. Had it?
3: Well, no, I wrote it after I got home.
0: Many listeners might wonder, how can they simplify their own lives?
2: Begin by asking yourself, does this object spark gratitude?
1: What if it's my smoke detector?
2: Well, does it?
1: Only when it's working.
0: Hawk, I understand you've eliminated clocks from your home.
2: Time already knows what it is. Why should I interfere?
1: How do you know when you're late?
2: I don't believe in late. I believe in unexpected timing.
0: Oh, I love that. I'm always arriving unexpectedly. If Henry David Thoreau was alive today, what do you think he'd say?
3: Walk more.
2: Be intentional.
1: I should have bought the cabin with Wi-Fi.
0: Sam, what are some other easy steps people can take today?
3: Eat one meal in silence. Walk without a destination. Read a poem instead of checking social media.
2: Notice more birds. Drink tea slowly.
1: Ooh. Poetry is sappy, birds are terrible, and tea is for colonizers.
0: This is why we're friends, Sam. Balance. I'm always trying to help her slow down.
1: And I'm always trying to remind Jess that Thoreau's mother did his laundry and dropped off his food.
0: Hawk, Cedar, thank you both for joining us.
3: It's been a pleasure. I hope everyone finds at least 10 quiet minutes today. And resists the urge to fill them.
2: May your possessions become lighter and your hearts become heavier, but with gratitude.
0: with a quiet walk, a good book, or simply taking a deep breath, we hope you'll make a little room for stillness today.
1: And if you're inspired to throw away everything you own, maybe sleep on that decision. Hopefully you haven't donated your bed yet.
0: Up next, Clam on Clam with Nan and Pam.

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1: Is Simplicity Day a real thing?
2: It is. So my favorite go-to when I cannot think of what to write for the show is to look at the list of weird holidays. And July 12th is, in fact, National Simplicity Day.
3: Happy Simplicity, y'all.
1: So there's a behind-the-scenes secret for you listeners. When you can't think of an idea for your writing, check the Farmer's Almanac.
2: Yeah. Ooh.
0: Oh, yeah.
2: Been a big help.
0: Yeah. I do like the idea of Simplicity Day, though.
2: I do like the idea. I do hate Henry David Thoreau, though. Because I just think he was a lying tool.
0: You think that we should throw him away?
2: Finger guns. I included the part about his mother doing his laundry and bringing him food because I feel like everyone needs to be reminded that happened for real.
0: You know, but it also says...
2: Talk a big game, Henry.
0: I mean, it really shows you there's nothing new under the sun. Like, if someone said, hey, my name's Henry David, I live in my mother's basement, she does my laundry and brings me my food. Oh, by the way, I'm an author. You'd be like, sure you are, bud.
2: I just don't want us to, you know, discredit the labor of women.
3: That's true.
0: That's true. Yeah,
1: that's totally fair. Mm-hmm. Also, Leanne, the extent to which you are Jess never ceases to amaze me and delight me.
2: Thank you.
0: I also love that I can trust if I just write a speech, whether or not it makes any sense internally, this man to my left is going to carry it all the way home.
3: Find a way, friends.
0: By the end of it, you're like, man, that's really inspirational.
3: It is.
0: I also did not throw away the labor of women in that. Mm-hmm. Did you notice that? Mm-hmm. I made a point. Mm-hmm. So, you know.
3: Nothing simple about that, friends.
0: Yeah.
3: Yeah.
2: Nothing simple about that.
0: But if in the meantime, if you would like an opportunity to enjoy your day and keep it simple, you could always do so by remembering that support for Tacoma Radio comes from Madam's Organ, a blues bar and soul food restaurant on 18th Street Northwest in Adams Morgan. Madam's Organ has 4 levels, 5 bars, and live music 7 nights a week. 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Madamsorgan.com, where the beautiful people go to get ugly.
2: That's a great tagline.
3: That is great.
1: That is.
3: Yeah. No notes.
2: Yeah, no notes.
3: Madam's Organ.
0: No, but
2: also, speaking of the labor of women, Madam's Organ. Right?
0: Oh, okay.
2: The labor of women?
0: Yes. That got dangerously close to me having to press the dump button.
2: It's
3: a thinker.
0: I'm just... Okay.
2: Skirt that line.
0: Oh, goodness.
1: We didn't make the joke. We just suggested the joke.
0: Yeah. So Andy Day was...
2: The hilarity is in the implication.
0: So just so you know, Andy Day was supposed to write that commercial for Nocturne House, and he didn't get the opportunity. I bring this up because it's normally Andy that's getting us dangerously close to getting kicked off
3: Someone
0: the air.
3: Had to do
2: and
3: it.
2: Be assured, dear listeners, that... In our show, in 2 weeks' time, that will feature an Andy Day commercial, we will once again get dangerously close.
0: So if in 4 weeks' time you don't hear from us, you'll know exactly what happened.
2: Mm-hmm. Andy Day or Leanne Denverno.
0: Yes. But in the meantime, Leanne Denverno is still here to keep that spirit alive. Pushing.
1: Keeping it. Oh, just a little spicy.
3: Yeah.
2: A touch higher than medium.
1: Yeah.
0: Yeah.
3: FCC spicy.
0: FCC spicy. Oh, man. It's been when's the last time anybody mentioned Carl? Do you remember when? So if you're relatively new to Coil Project Variety Hour, the lore, some years ago, there was a character named Carl who was the FCC guy stood here in the studio and yelled at us for getting too close to the line.
3: Carl. Okay.
0: I believe that it was either an invention of Michael Rowley Peraza or of Eric Harrison or dreamed up between the two of them.
3: We haven't heard from Carl in a while.
1: Well, Blair keeps a lid on things.
2: Yeah.
1: The Granola Park radio station manager. She's
2: for a second I thought you were thinking about Gary.
1: Right.
2: That's why I got confused. We definitely can't talk about Gary.
0: What? Gary owns a hardware store. That's all.
3: Right. Yeah.
1: Exactly.
0: Yup. Yeah.
1: Yep. We can't talk about that.
3: That's all we know.
0: We don't talk about Gary.
2: No, no, no, no, no. Not with the accent, Pat. But,
3: skirting the line. WWD.
2: Oh, Gary, now. It's Pat.
1: Gary was is an allusion to our 2019 live show. Oof. That was a long time ago.
0: Oh man, yeah. The before times.
1: Yeah.
2: But just the greatest performance out of Stacey Crummell that the world ever did see.
0: Yes. Yeah. If you would like Stacey's not safe for radio speech at the end of the live performance, tweet us or message
2: DM
0: us.
2: DM us on Instagram.
1: DM us on Instagram.
0: On Instagram.
2: We'll send it to you.
0: And yeah. We'll send it to you since I don't think we can.
3: It doesn't start the line. It shatters, it overcomes. Mm-hmm.
0: Yeah. It says, hey, we passed the line, yeah, like line was back there a mile ago. Yeah. But seriously, we'll share it with you because people should enjoy it.
2: We'll get Stacey on Cameo.
0: It was magnificent. You know.
3: Hello, neighbor.
0: Okay, so I have often wondered. If there's anyone in the world who cares enough about our radio thing where they'd be like, I would love a cameo from like Sebastian Ozymandias or Reginald Kingsport or Jess and Sam.
1: Maybe not in the real universe, but in the GPR universe.
3: Mm-hmm. Oh, there would be cameoing.
1: Yes, somebody wants, you know.
0: Sebastian Ozymandias for Scameo.
2: Scameo's good.
1: That's good.
2: See, you're witnessing the writing process in real time. Yeah.
3: Write that down.
1: This is how it happens.
0: Yeah. So it's just Sebastian Ozymandias doing bad impressions of other celebrities. Mm-hmm. Scameo.
3: Oh, yeah.
1: Love it.
0: So, okay, it is 6:34. We still have one script left in Keeping It Medium. But before we get to that, one of the things we like to do is sort of give you a heads up about things that are going on in the world of local theater, whether it's stuff that people have shows or auditions or things coming up, or if there is a particularly interesting thing that we recently saw. We'd like to share that with you guys because, you know, there's more to the theater world than just our show. I know that's shocking, but it's true. So, I know, Kilpa, we were talking that you said you had, I believe, were you both writing and directing?
3: Just writing for now. Just writing.
0: For Puppet Co., right?
3: Yes, that's right. So, I have a show that's pretty much opened July 11th, which was, of course, yesterday. It's kind of funny because last year I did a very like rough adaptation of Three Billy Goats Gruff for the puppet company.
0: Right.
3: And now they want another one, but it's kind of closer to the actual story. So I'm just like, I don't know what it is about these Three Billy Goats Gruff that's in the zeitgeist. I don't know. Maybe it's this idea of a troll hoarding resources at a bridge.
2: Really,
3: I don't know.
2: Really resonating. Really resonating with the
3: people. I don't know.
0: Something about borders that people want to unfairly, keep people from crossing.
3: Something there. There might be something in the old zeitgeist. So we might have thrown in some for the older audience members there. But so just little blurb I've got here where it says, the three little goats are in search of greener grass when they come up on a cranky troll who won't let them pass. Will the goats find the food they need? How will they get past the troll? What does this troll want, anyway? Enjoy this retelling of a classic story, this time with a conservationist twist, just right for a puppet show in a park. Come see classic Piper marionette puppets in a brand new script featuring audience interaction. So that's the little blurb that we've got about this.
2: Love it.
3: This Three Billy Goats show. Yeah, and it's directed by Danny Pushkin and stars Kate Ginsburg and Molly Greenberg. And this one was co-written by myself and Ingrid Bork, who's another fantastic puppeteer in the area. Actually,
0: that's
3: all
0: awesome.
3: The folks I've just mentioned are all fantastically talented puppeteers that I've had the joy of being able to work with.
0: It's funny, you mentioned the conservationist bent in the thing. You talk about, oh, well, they find food and resources and all this. And in my head, and what I heard was the new show by Tyler Sheridan. You know?
2: Oh, yes.
0: And it's like, I don't know if you know this, but this is my bridge, goats. Yeah. Oh, no. We don't share bridges here.
3: There's none of that sharing. No.
0: you know, take him down to the train station.
3: Yeah.
0: But, I mean, recently, so I was talking about, since we're talking about kids theater.
3: Yeah.
0: And I want to talk about kids doing theater. This week I was privileged enough to get to, okay, so one of the things that I do with the City of Greenbelt, there's a couple of performing arts camps there. One of them is called Camp Encore, which is for young teens, like 13, 14. I think it technically goes up to 18 years old is the oldest it can go if you turn 18 while you're in the program. But anyway, they get together. It is two people who you may have heard on our radio show, Zoe Larson and Credence Jackson, are the director / producers of that program. And they asked me to come out and do some fight choreography for them because they were doing Macbeth. And so I got a chance to go out there and see that this past week. The impressive thing about it is they take these kids and they've got 4 weeks to mount this full production. But of course, this year, because school got pushed back a week, they only had 3 weeks. And I just wanted to say, if they or any of the kids who performed are listening, that they did a fantastic job. I'm really proud of all of their hard work and what they were able to accomplish. I think we had something like 5 or 6 like individual combat sequences, and then a seventh big centerpiece battle when Macduff storms, the castle. Nothing like, 10 kids on stage swinging swords at each other. Yeah. Nobody got hurt. They did a great job.
3: That's great.
0: Yeah. So congratulations to them and everything that they were able to accomplish with that. And then Creed and Zoe are writing a show about Achilles and Patroclus in the underworld after the events of the Trojan War and about their trials and tribulations and trying to find one another in the underworld. That's part of their curse, is they're not supposed to be able to see one another. And so it's them trying to find one another again. So that's a production that's going to be going up in another 4 weeks in August. And you can still sign up for that camp, from what I understand. So if you're interested in that. But separate from that, also this week, Leanne is giving me the hurry up and get on with it.
2: No, this is the other yes. thing we saw. We saw another show yesterday.
0: So, in the spirit of full disclosure, I should let you know that my niece Lucy Murray was in a production with the Teen Summer Shakespeare Intensive. They perform in College Park in the space that's managed by the College Park Arts
2: Council. Parish House.
0: Yeah, it's the old parish house there. A very, very charming production of Much Ado About Nothing. It might be, I think we talked about this, our favorite representation of Dogberry.
2: Outside of Andrew Kilpa.
3: Too kind.
0: That we've ever seen. If you've seen, they didn't say this, but from what we saw, we were like, it read like the grannies from Bluey.
2: When Bluey
0: and Bingo are the grannies.
2: So they did Dogberry and Virgis as these two old grannies.
3: Oh, that's great.
2: And I think it solves sort of the Dogberry problem, which is they always kind of make him a little bumbly fool, which sometimes works and sometimes doesn't. But making it be these like two old ladies, they were very, very funny. And Patrick's niece Lucy played Claudio. It was again like, teenagers doing Shakespeare, which, as former teachers, Pat and I are always,
0: I'm always
2: big supporters of excited to see young people continue on with, being excited about theater.
3: Yeah, that's great.
0: It's a bit like being an Anne Rice vampire, right? Where they're like they get new younger vampires to quicken them to be like, oh, this is interesting again. I'm this old hag that's been doing theater for far too long, and you're sort of burned out on it. And then you see young people be super excited about it, and creative and interesting, and discover things that you hadn't noticed before. And you're like, oh yeah, this is a vital, great, exciting thing that I've.
2: They're Much Ado. It was set in the 1940s, and they had, again, like a couple dance sequences, and one of the performers, sang and played acoustic guitar for a couple scenes, and it was very charming. It was very charming.
0: It was really, really great. So, Like I said, exciting to see people out there doing stuff and performing like that.
2: And then the other big thing that's going on right now in DC is District Fringe.
0: That's true.
2: In its second year, after the untimely or timely collapse of the Capitol Fringe Festival.
0: Uh-oh, hot takes.
2: Gonna get us canceled. But no, District Fringe just started this weekend and goes for 3 more weeks.
3: Yep, till the 26th.
2: 26th,
0: yeah.
2: So that is also going on right now if folks are interested in, you know,
0: yeah,
2: checking that out.
3: Feel free to check out, if you'd like, districtfringe.com.
0: Yeah. Oh, and Erica Smith, you know, of Coil fame and lots of other fame as well. She's famous in her own right, separate from us. But she is, I think she talked about this.
2: She did. She talked about it 2 weeks ago on our last show.
0: She's going to be directing a production of her script creation in the Silver Spring Stage One Act Festival coming up. Leanne is...
2: Did that fix it?
0: I think we're good. Hear you again.
2: Sorry. I broke my microphone.
3: Guys, I'm having a day.
0: Leanne D'Inverno. Why we can't have nice things. But yeah, she's going to be directing that. And so we're super excited for her.
1: And speaking of Silver Spring Stage, there's also one of their current show is the Colored Museum. George C. Wolfe's The Colored Museum, which I haven't seen yet. It's on my plan for next weekend because it's still going to be going on, and it's directed by a graduate of the Studio Fellows Program.
0: That's cool.
1: Tremendously talented Niana Simone. So that's another cool thing if you're looking for some.
0: And that's a huge undertaking. Yeah. Like that show.
1: Yeah. That show is immense.
0: We spent a whole semester on that. When I was in college, I took a class on modern African American theater, and we spent a whole semester just on the Colored Museum because there's so much there. Mm-hmm. George C. Wolfe is sort of a mad genius, so it's always exciting to see what people. We'll do with it. Stop playing those drums.
2: Looked at me like I was playing the drums. No. That was really scary. You made direct eye contact with me.
0: It's a direct reference to the show. Sorry.
2: Okay, that was really scary.
0: But yeah, it's such a fantastic piece. So it's really exciting to hear that someone is willing to tackle it. Because like I said, it's such a dense piece of material. Mm-hmm. So that's really cool.
1: Yeah.
0: All right. Okay. It is 6:45. We have 15 minutes and a little bit less if we want to be polite to our companion show coming after us, Nine People's Favorite Things.
2: We have to. There are signs now.
0: So we are going to dig in then to Keeping It Medium with Sophia Teller.

0: Good evening, and welcome once again to Keeping It Medium, the only radio program where the veil between worlds is occasionally interrupted by predictive text. Tonight's guest has spent over 18 years studying what they call autocorrect mediumship, the belief that our dearly departed have discovered that the easiest way to communicate with us is not through seances or spirit trumpets, but through our phones. They are Professor Emeritus of Digital Mysticism at the Institute for Applied Coincidences, author of Notifications from Beyond the Veil, and they have successfully appealed over 600 That's Not What I Meant to Send messages. Please welcome Professor Elliot Texton.
1: Thank you, Sophia. The keyboards have been unusually active this month. Mercury is in retrograde, which, as you know, gives the spirits considerably more bandwidth.
0: Elliot, you've said before that smartphones have become the modern seance table. Mm. I have to admit, that's a phrase that's stayed with me.
1: As it should. A century ago, people gathered around tables, hoping to hear a knock from beyond. Today, they are gathered in the group chat. The desire is the same. Only the battery life has changed.
0: Most people assume autocorrect is simply software making educated guesses. You disagree.
1: Completely. Think about it. You type, "I'll bring the soup, Rachel." Your phone changes it to, "I'll bring the soul, raccoon." Statistically, improbably, spiritually, inevitable.
0: And these aren't random substitutions?
1: Never. The dead must work within technological limitations. They cannot simply compose a text message. They must manipulate what already exists. Every bizarre correction, every inexplicable emoji, every instance where your phone changes mom to moth is an attempt at contact.
0: You've even suggested that the more frustrating the correction, the stronger the spirit.
1: Precisely. Strong spirits have tremendous influence over predictive text. Weak spirits can usually only change punctuation. A mysterious semicolon should never be ignored.
0: Have you found that certain operating systems are more spiritually receptive?
1: Oh, I don't like to name brands, but one company is significantly more haunted than the others. More crisp.
0: Remarkable. Have you ever received one yourself?
1: Oh, last yesterday, I texted my sister, "Running late." My phone changed it to "Rusty Gate." Huh. Classic dad. Still upset about the old fence.
0: Oh. As fathers often are. Let's open our lines. Line 4, you're on Keeping It Medium.
2: Hi, Sophia. Professor, yesterday I tried texting my wife. "Can you adjust the thermostat?" My phone changed it to, "Can you adjust the thermos?"
1: Oh.
2: I don't even have a thermos.
1: Oh, that's not about the thermos. Tell me, did your late grandfather have particularly strong opinions about air conditioning?
2: Ooh, he did. He absolutely did. Mm. Every summer, he'd walk into the house and head straight for the thermostat.
1: There it is. Spirit communication often arrives through adjacent words. Your grandfather is reaching through your predictive text to comment on your HVAC. He says, "Who turned it down to 64?
2: My son did, this morning.
1: Yes, he's telling you to return it to 72. He's become quite animated, actually. Oh, one moment.

0: swordfish.
1: How fascinating. Tell me, did your grandmother enjoy seafood?
0: She ate it every Friday.
1: Aha, mm-hmm. Oh, your grandfather, your grandmother is telling me there is unresolved conflict, not with a swordfish, with your cousin, Hallie. Spirit communication often arrives adjacent to the truth.
0: Actually, Hallie's not speaking to the rest of us.
1: No, exactly. The swordfish is metaphorical, although she would also like you to stop buying avocados before they're ripe. She's becoming quite insistent.
0: She always hated when I did that.
1: Still, she still does. Oh, wait! There's another correction coming through. Did your phone recently change "have a safe trip" to "have a sage turnip"?
0: Yesterday! I thought my phone was broken.
1: No. Your grandmother simply believes root vegetables are underappreciated. The dead are surprisingly invested in produce.
2: Oh, we've seen that before. I believe it came up during our Tyromancy episode.
1: The afterlife always encourages healthy eating.
2: Elliot, before we close, is there one piece of advice you would give to everyone listening tonight?
1: Yes. Never immediately correct an autocorrect. Pause. Read it aloud. Ask yourself, self, could this be Grandma? If the answer is yes, reply with a thumbs up emoji. They appreciate acknowledgement. And if your phone ever changes good night to good bite, perhaps go grab a snack. Your mother thinks you look too thin.
2: Wise words. We'll return after this message from our underwriter.
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0: Grandma heart reacted to Jennifer's potato salad. Great Uncle Frank disliked your picture of patio furniture. 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
2: 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Founder of the Silent Stacks Institute, Marjorie believes the departed don't merely haunt old libraries. 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
3: 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Normally, I'd play something silly to cap us off, but we need to vacate the premises. 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
2: 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Tens of thousands of people flood the streets. 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

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I'm Judy. Tonight, before July 2026 departs forever, I'm going to retrace the last 250 years of American history as reflected in musical theater. Tonight's show is not comprehensive of every musical that captures some aspect of American history. By far, I'd need way more than an hour for that. In Nine People's Favorite Things style, though, I'll feature some quite well-known shows and also some lesser-known gems to tell the story of the last 250 years of this country's history. In that spirit, I kicked things off with two songs that narratively go back to Revolutionary War times. We just heard Lin-Manuel Miranda as Alexander Hamilton, David Diggs as Marquis de Lafayette, Okidiete Onadawan as Hercules Mulligan, with the cast of Hamilton performing Yorktown, subtitled The World Turned Upside Down, from the 2015 original cast recording. Before that was Jessica Mulaski performing The Flagmaker, 1775, from the 1996 original cast recording of Jason Robert Brown's song cycle, Songs for a New World. Moving forward on our American history timeline, we find ourselves in the early 1800s during the terms of our seventh president, Andrew Jackson, certainly a controversial character, as told in Michael Friedman's 2010 emo punk musical, Bloody Bloody Andrew Jackson. We'll hear the saddest song, sung by Benjamin Walker, portraying Andrew Jackson as he reflects on the realities that he faces as he tries to govern as president.

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For more musical theater and cabaret music on WOWD, tune in every other Sunday at 7 p.m. for Tacoma Cabaret on the off weeks from this show. Tonight, in honor of America's 250th birthday, I'm retracing American history as told through musicals. The 1974 musical Shenandoah, with music and lyrics by Gary Geld and Peter Udell, tells the story of pacifist Charlie Anderson, a Virginia farmer who does not wish to be involved with the Civil War because he doesn't consider it his war. However, he's forced to take action when his youngest of seven sons is taken prisoner by Union soldiers. We just heard Donna Theodore as Ann Anderson and Chip Ford as Gabriel perform Freedom from the original cast recording. In the early 2000s, I saw a production of the show at Ford's Theater with Scott Bakula playing Charlie Anderson, and it really stuck with me. Lynn Ahrens and Stephen Flaherty's 1996 musical Ragtime moves us into the early 1900s. Though the story, adapted from the E.L. Doctorow novel, centers on three fictional families, it's peppered with notable actual characters of the day, including Harry Houdini, Booker T. Washington, and Emma Goldman. From the 2025 Tony Award-winning revival cast recording, we'll hear Brandon Uranowitz as Tate, a Jewish immigrant, singing about his dream of success. Following that, we'll hear the cast of Shana Taub's 2024 musical Suffs about the women's suffrage movement perform The March, which is about the 1913 women's suffrage procession. I heard Taub in an interview say that without the musical Ragtime, there would be no Suffs. She used Ragtime as a guide to help her understand how to incorporate all these different threads of history.

step right up and have a silhouette made by a real artist. 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A lifelike portrait of someone you love, huh? Silhouettes of your favorite celebrity. 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Harry Houdini, he practically escapes from the page.

0: The angry, fetid tenements of the Lower East Side were worse than anything Tata and his wife had suffered in Latvia. 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
1: Look at my daughter, God. 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
2: 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I'm Judy, and tonight I'm celebrating America's 250th birthday as reflected in musical theater. We just heard a rousing song, 20, from the 2018 off-Broadway musical, The Hello Girls, with music and lyrics by Peter Mills, that tells the true story of the first women soldiers in America. They were bilingual switchboard operators who were deployed to France during World War I under the directive of General Pershing, basically because the male soldiers couldn't hack it as switchboard operators. I owe a debt of gratitude to one of the high school students competing in the Jimmy Awards last month who performed a song from the Hello Girls because I didn't know about this musical before I heard that song, and I didn't know anything about this important chapter of American women's history. I also want to mention that Suffs, that we heard the song from, The March, before, is available. It was filmed for Great Performances, and you can stream it on PBS. 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Hill Center is committed to producing and presenting diverse, cross-cultural, and educational programming that connects people to meaningful, enriching experiences and to one another and contributes to our community's well-being. More info at hillcenter.org. Moving along the American history timeline, we're up to World War II. One of the great injustices of our country during World War II was done to Japanese Americans when they were forced to go to internment camps far from their homes and kept there in poor conditions. The 2016 musical Allegiance, with music and lyrics by Jay Kuo, was inspired by the childhood experience of actor George Takei of Star Trek fame. And Takei played the role of the patriarch of the Kimura family. We'll hear Michael K. Lee as Frankie Suzuki, a draft resistance leader, perform Paradise, a satiric assessment of the situation at the internment camp.
3: My fellow Americans, give me your tired, your poor, your homes, your businesses, your money. Just mark yes to questions 27 and 28, and I, Mike Masaoka, will let you stay right here in paradise. Desert, swamp, or dusty waste, they say location's key. Sure you shiver in this ice spot.

Touch me to a T. He might as well have said, hey Donnie, come and get your prize. I could write it in my sleep, but the trick is the delivery. And the difference that I have is I was there, made it through. Now my number one priority is to put a band together that did too. Every horn and clarinet will be a military vet.

a break. In fact, I'd be better, cause I play piano and he can't read music, the fake. Donna Nowitzki spent 4 years in battle. I carry the scars when I croon. Frankie

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We just heard Corey Cott performing Donny Nowitzki from the 2017 musical Bandstand. Bandstand, with music by Richard Oberacker and lyrics by Oberacker and Robert Taylor, tells the story of a group of musicians who form a band upon returning from World War II as they struggle with post-traumatic stress disorder and survivor's guilt.

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I'm Judy. Continuing with tonight's musical journey over 250 years of American history, we just heard The Flesh Failures and Let the Sunshine In from Galt McDermott, Jerome Ragney, and James Rado's 1968 show Hair, the American tribal love rock musical. Hair captures the experience of the hippie counterculture and the anti-Vietnam War movement of the 1960s, exploring themes of racism, environmental destruction, poverty, sexual freedom, and drug use. Not surprisingly, as the musical toured around the country, it generated a lot of controversy and court cases and lots of activity around people trying to come to terms with what was going on in the 1960s. Moving into the late 1900s, the first CDC report relating to the AIDS epidemic was published in 1981, and AZT, the first drug for the treatment of AIDS, was approved by the FDA in 1987. While scientists were working on a treatment, thousands of Americans died and tens of thousands around the world. Jonathan Larson's groundbreaking musical Rent, which premiered in 1996, was inspired in part by the opera La Boheme, where the scourge of some of the characters was tuberculosis. In Rent, the life-threatening illness was AIDS. We're going to hear the song Will I, in which characters attending an AIDS support group wonder about how they'll be treated when their illness progresses. That will be followed by Christopher Durang performing a short monologue entitled Walter from the song cycle Elegies for Angels, Punks, and Raging Queens, with music and lyrics by Janet Hood and Bill Russell, which was inspired by the stories of the AIDS quilt.

0: Home was such sweet medicine. The mountain breezes cooled my fear. The untouched vistas made me feel near the undeniable intelligence which created the myriad details of natural beauty. The wild jazz of 100 birds, a shock of sunflowers underlining the purple mountains, the pure crisp air filling my tired lungs with hope. Dad said, "Well, son, if you're sick, you'd better come on home." Not many secrets in that town. Word got out that I was back. Before I girded for attack, I got a call, anonymous, which said, "Wish you were dead," and "Don't come to the school reunion." I was numb with fright when I limped into the room that night. I'd always been the different one. Cruel youth would have its fun at my expense. Jokes had been my sole defense. Then April, still as tall and lean as when she was homecoming queen, said, "Walter, Walter, is that you?" Came floating through the crowd and said, loud enough for all to hear, "Our Walter has come home." Those words were like the first few drops of rain that led to showers of kindness from that community. There is no immunity to fear, but those dear people conquered that disease with care. And my old pop harvested a crop of decency in that time of our despair. Somewhere, there is an undeniable intelligence behind the beauty of that place and in the love on that town's face.
1: Welcome to Gander Academy. I'm going to show you now to your rooms, and then if you want to come back, we've got two TVs set up in the cafeteria with the news on, so you can see what's actually happened for yourself.
2: I didn't even think. They haven't seen any of it yet.
3: Lead us out of the darkness.
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6: Charles Burlingame was the captain of Flight 77 that crashed into the Pentagon. I just saw him at a pub in London. You can't imagine. A pilot will fight to the ends of the earth to save his airplane. He just will.
3: Lead us out of the night.
7: We watched those images for hours. Until someone finally turns it off.
8: 1:15 a.m.
9: Wednesday,
8: September 12th. Crisis counselors are called to Gander Academy.
1: The plain people? They're exhausted, but they don't want to sleep. And we're standing there ready with all that food, but that's not what they wanted. They wanted phones.
10: 1:45 a.m. 6 phones are put on tables for the plain people to use free of charge, lined up alongside a road by the Newtel building.
1: An hour later, they set up 20 more phones.
8: An hour after that, there are 75 phones and computers with internet all being used round the clock.
11: Hello? Yes, it's me.
12: Dad, I'm okay. It's okay.
11: I'm calling from Canada.
13: Safe and sound on the ground here in Iceland.
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12: Yeah.
3: We just saw the news.
11: Have you heard yet from Kev?
13: Or Selena?
11: Call Micah.
13: And Lauren?
14: My parents.
15: My aunt.
11: It's Diane. No, I'm fine. Where's David? Oh, thank God.

there for about 5 days. You'll have an opportunity to see Come From Away if you are in the D.C. area. It's coming to Ford's Theater from September 10th to October 18th, where it's being revived in honor of the 25th anniversary of the 9/11 attacks. Later this evening, following the show, tune in to Night Ride Home at 8 p.m. with Gail, playing singer-songwriters and alternative and indie bands, both new and old. At 10 p.m., a little me time with Diane B. playing a delightful musical nightcap. And at 11 p.m., Derangement of the Senses. Clay is back tonight with jazz from the 1930s to the 1960s. When I was listening to some interviews with Shayna Taub about how the musical Ragtime inspired her as she wrote Suffs, she spoke about how as a kid, learning about Emma Goldman through Ragtime led her to learn about Jewish activism, often called Tikkun Olam, or healing the world. To close this show, celebrating the first 250 years of American history, I'm going to play Taub performing her song Huddled Masses, inspired by Emma Lazarus's poem, The New Colossus, that is on a plaque at the base of the Statue of Liberty. The poem redefines the statue as a symbol of hope and freedom, welcoming immigrants to America. Hopefully one day soon, that will be the prevailing feeling again in our country that is, of course, largely made up of immigrants. Good night, everyone. I'll be back in 2 weeks for another deep dive into Nine People's Favorite Thing. And next Sunday at 7, tune into Tacoma Cabaret.

0: This is DJ Sarah B from Sunday Midday. 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

Good evening. I'm Gail Behrens, and I'm so happy to welcome you to this very special night ride home. 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Yes, 10 years ago, 8 days after this great station aired its first sounds, I debuted Night Ride Home and have been so happy to be able to do this show for you and bring you music every other Sunday night for 10 years.